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Comedy tickets on the pop quiz. If you can figure out which new food at Wisconsin State Fair is not real. 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And I like making up stuff. Win at 3. Then, coming up on the list.

0: It's car parts. 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There's one example. Pick your favorite car part as a classic rock song. We'll put it together at 4.
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2: 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She's looking for a local coffee shop. 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

0: What's worse than being too expensive? 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
1: The Pittsburgh Steelers with Aaron Rodgers at quarterback. 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

0: 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She's looking for a local coffee shop. 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
1: Hi, this is Dan Buttrey, veteran of the Iraq War. In August, our nation recognizes recipients of our nation's oldest Medal of Valor, the Purple Heart. Cast in the image of the medal's founder, George Washington, today it's issued to a service member who was wounded or killed by enemy action. One such recipient from Milwaukee is known as the humble hero, George Banda. George pours his heart and soul into supporting all veterans and is a founding member of the Wisconsin chapter of the American GI Forum. Wounded in Vietnam, serving as a combat medic.

0: paramedic in the 101st Airborne. George's action earned him the Silver Star, Bronze Star for Valor, and Purple Heart. If there is an event in the Milwaukee area honoring veterans, George will be there quietly offering his support to others. Thank you for your service.
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0: 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See? 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And not only do you get to show off your Celtic Canine to the world, but you could win a 4-pack to Irish Fest. 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

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It usually starts with a simple search. Mary just moved to town. She's looking for a local coffee shop. What does she do? Well, she pulls out her phone and types best coffee shop near me. And instantly, Google gives her a whole bunch of options. She doesn't click the first name she sees. She looks for something familiar, something she's seen before. That's where smart marketing comes in. If you want to be the business people choose first, it starts with being visible where they're actually looking. 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

0: 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It usually starts with a simple search. 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She's looking for a local coffee shop. What does she do? 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And instantly, Google gives her a whole bunch of options. She doesn't click the first name she sees. 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

0: 96.5 KLH, another shot at Joey Diaz. Comedy tickets on the pop quiz if you can figure out which new food at Wisconsin State Fair is not real. 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Sometimes it's hard to tell between fact and fiction. And I like making up stuff. Win at 3. Then, coming up on the list, it's car parts. Thank you, Molly, for creating this. Rev on the Red Line Foreigner. There's one example. Pick your favorite car part as a classic rock song. We'll put it together at 4.
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0: 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She's looking for a local coffee shop. 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
5: 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Peter, who was an ex-wrestler, had no need to hire heavies to intimidate people or to confiscate bootleg records. He did that all himself.
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1: Hi, this is Dan Buttry, combat veteran of the Iraq War. At the end of the Revolutionary War, George Washington established the Badge of Military Merit, recognizing incredible acts of valor during combat. The original heart-shaped ribbon, made out of purple silk, was first issued by Washington directly to three Revolutionary War veterans. On the 200th anniversary

0: anniversary of Washington's birth, Wisconsin native Douglas MacArthur helped establish the Purple Heart Medal for military personnel wounded in combat. Today, approximately 1.9 million veterans have received this Medal of Valor, with August dedicated as Purple Heart Month, honoring all of our nation's heroes killed or wounded in combat.
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0: 96.5 KLH, another shot at Joey Diaz. 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Sometimes it's hard to tell between fact and fiction. And I like making up stuff. 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Then, coming up on the list, it's car parts. 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There's one example. Pick your favorite car part as a Claps Croc song. We'll put it together at 4.
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See? 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And not only do you get to show off your Celtic Canine to the world, but you could win a 4-pack Irish Fest. Oh, and just in case.

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1: Hi, this is Dan Buttrey, veteran of the Iraq War. In August, our nation recognizes recipients of our nation's oldest Medal of Valor, the Purple Heart. Cast in the image of the medal's founder, George Washington, today it's issued to a service member who was wounded or killed by enemy action. One such recipient from Milwaukee is known as the humble hero, George Banda. George pours his heart and soul into supporting all veterans and is a founding member of the Wisconsin chapter of the American GI Forum. Wounded in Vietnam, serving as a combat medic in the 101st Airborne, George's action earned him the Silver Star, Bronze Star for Valor, and Purple Heart. If there is an event in the Milwaukee area honoring veterans, George will be there quietly offering his support to others. Thank you for your service.
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2: I don't know if I would call this the latest trend as much as I would call it just a sign of the times, but they're calling it a trend, I guess. Infladating, which comes from a mix of inflation and dating. So basically going out on modern, budget-friendly dates. So one expert says it can be positive in your love life by prioritizing creativity and connection over financial flexing. People have a different idea of what's expensive and what's not, right? When you're going on maybe a first or second date. So maybe just come up with something creative. I don't know, take a walk or, you know, do something that doesn't necessarily cost a lot of money. You don't have to go to Arby's and go home and watch TV. I mean, unless you're into that, then go ahead. That's what you can do. But, you know, as long as you're on the same page with the person you're dating, I don't see anything wrong with it. As a matter of fact, my son just went out, bought movie tickets for him and a girl, and it was $41.
3: Yeah.
2: And that's crazy to me.
3: I got to say, Doreen, I don't think a movie is a good experience for a date because you're focused on,
2: this isn't a first date, I mean.
3: Well, I'm just saying, I don't think, not necessarily to do with your son, but just in general, I don't think it's a good idea.
2: Because, I mean, it depends on where you are in the dating, right? I mean,
3: yes. For a first date, I'm saying. That's what we're talking about.
2: Well, we're not talking about first dates. We're just talking about dates in general.
3: Mm-hmm.
2: That you can be creative, even if it's your fourth, fifth, sixth date.
3: And one of the first dates that Elle and I had was a walk. Back to your original point there, we walked through Holy Hill and had a great time for a couple hours. So, you know, back to the original point, you don't necessarily have to flex your money muscles to impress a date, or you shouldn't have to anyway. On to a different type of inflation. It's shrinkflation. We've heard about this. A Pennsylvania man shocked about how thin his IHOP pancakes were that he purchased. Here he is talking about it in a video that's gone viral.
4: I went to IHOP today to get a short stack, and it looks like it was just two pancakes in here, which kind of had me confused because they're so thin. This one's practically see-through. Like, I bit into it, and it tasted like baking soda. This is a short stack. I pay $8 for three worse than out-of-the-box tasting pancakes.
3: Wow, worse than out-of-the-box pancakes at IHOP. That would be a rare circumstance, I would think. Usually IHOP does a good job.
2: Maybe I haven't been to an IHOP in so long. I couldn't tell you.
3: Perhaps the chef on duty just got the mix wrong that night. Who knows? Meantime, talking about dates again, a man in Palm Coast, Florida, was recently busted driving 125 miles per hour while on a date. He was pulled over with
5: that'll impress her.
3: Yeah. Well, maybe she's an F1 fan or something like that. He was on a first date and was charged with willful and wanton reckless driving and violating Florida's super speeder law. No news on whether or not there'll be a second date for that guy.
5: Does it say what kind of car it was?
3: It does not, Marcus. Maybe we can do a little extra research on that.
5: I'm wondering if the car is what initially got the date. You know what I'm saying?
3: Yeah, like a Testarossa or something like that. Then she found out he was just test driving it for the night or something. Who knows? And speaking of bad people, a bad guy in Minnesota has been arrested. His name is Kyle Steffen. He created a homemade spike strip in his yard to keep children off his lawn.
5: Oh, that's dirty.
2: What do you mean by spike strip? Something that the kids would step on and hurt themselves?
3: A long piece of thick plastic set in the lawn that had 43-inch screws sticking up from the plastic.
2: All right, well, that sounds illegal.
3: Yeah. Officers noticed the tire tracks from bikes in the yard and said it appeared neighborhood kids were riding through the yard as a shortcut to the park. And this was Kyle Steffen's way of stopping that activity. Get off my lawn.
2: Well, you can't ride your bike through someone's lawn. I mean,
3: we used to do it in a neighborhood in Utica, New York.
2: Well, then you probably should have had a spike strip, too.
5: No, we used to do it when we were kids.
2: You rode through people's lawns? Like, through their lawns?
5: Walked through
3: the neighbors?
5: Yeah, take the shortcut.
3: Good friends. Neighbors, right?
2: Not necessarily in this guy's case.
3: Yeah, well, only in Minnesota, perhaps, could this happen. And Kyle Steffen is off to jail to explain himself.
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1: I have a couple of questions for you guys. Do you have gift cards that you haven't used? And how long have they gone unused? And is there a chance you'll never use the gift cards?
2: I'm going to use a visual here. I know we're in an audio medium, but you could probably describe it for me.
1: Okay.
2: These are all gift cards.
1: Oh, my God.
3: Are you serious? That's like a stack. That's like bigger than my wallet.
1: That is amazing. This is like probably 3 inches of gift cards between her fingers. That is amazing. So when I first said this, I saw you digging in your purse or something, right?
2: I have a whole separate purse full of gift cards.
1: Wow.
2: Now, you want to know the age of some of these.
1: Yes.
2: I believe one of them is at least 10 years old. And because it's actually not a gift card. It's a gift certificate.
1: Okay.
2: And it's for Milwaukee Steakhouse. And I went to Milwaukee Steakhouse and said, hey, can I still use this? And they said, absolutely.
1: Yeah. I wonder if some of them do expire.
2: Some of them do expire. And, you know, some of these may be expired. This one from Bunzel's is probably close to 10 years old. And I've had them so old, like this one, for instance, from Bunzel's that I know.
1: The meats, right?
2: Yeah. Mm-hmm. That when I went there to use it, I had a whole stack of Bunzel's cards that I collected. Mm-hmm. And when I went to cash them in, she couldn't do this one. She's like, this one doesn't work in our system anymore, so you're going to have to come back when there's a manager here and use it.
1: Uh-huh.
2: And I had another one like that at Panera, where it was the same thing. It took 3 managers to figure out how to use it, but they did.
1: I probably got about 4 or 5 cards that have been given to me that I have not used at all. Some of them from this very company. Sometimes we'll get like a Christmas.
3: Yeah, I'm the same way. Yeah. The ones we get for Christmas, I don't think I've ever used. Because I forget where the heck I put them in the first place.
2: I use those usually because they're something practical like Amazon, but or gas, for instance. But some of these that I have are just, I don't know. So.
1: Wow. Can anybody beat Doreen with, give me an estimate of how many cards that is that you're holding on to.
2: It's 100 at least.
1: Oh my God. Can anybody beat Doreen when it comes to gift cards you're holding on to? And here's a stat. I just put this into a search engine. What percentage of Americans have at least one unused gift card? What percentage? What do you think?
2: 100%.
3: Yeah, pretty close.
1: It's 40. It's about 43%, it says. The average unused value is like $244, not for a single card, but just for all of the cards that people have that they haven't used yet. Do you have anything like that, folks? 414-799-1965 to reach us here on KLH. Hi, who's this?
4: Mary.
1: Hey, Mary, what's up?
4: Well, 2 years ago, my son gave me a gift card for Mother's Restaurant.
1: Mm-hmm.
4: $150. It was on Mother's Day. We never used it, and they closed.
2: Oh, yeah, I've had that too.
1: Yep.
2: In my stack of stacks here, there's definitely probably things that don't exist.
4: Yeah.
1: Use it or lose it.
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6: All right, if you're a person who doesn't like doing laundry, listen up. 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
7: Mm-hmm.
6: Copper, silver, zinc, gold, volcanic ash.
7: Ooh.
6: And 2 secret ingredients that they're not going to reveal. 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Now, of course, it's not going to be cheap for this t-shirt. It starts at $79, and that's just the promotional price. The list price is $150. Now, there's another cheaper version for $39 that you can wear for 3 days, and one for $69 that you can wear for 2 weeks. Okay, the shirts will be available in November. They come in 3 colors, navy, blue, burgundy, and dark green. If you want to check it out, you can order one on Kickstarter right now. Now, as of last night when this was published, 1,700 people had backed this, pledging over $274,000. So
7: there's pluses and minuses to this thing. One of the minuses is I think you're going to get ridiculed for wearing the same shirt, whether it smells or not. Like, aren't you going to get people saying, hey, didn't you wear that yesterday?
6: You could wear the same shirt for 3 days in a row and I wouldn't notice.
7: You wouldn't notice? Really?
6: No. But I feel like it's the same for me. Yeah. You guys wouldn't know if I wore this yesterday.
7: Yeah, you're probably.
8: I would.
7: You're probably
6: only
7: right.
6: Because you have video.
7: Yeah.
8: No, it's because I look at you every day.
7: Yeah, Marcus
6: cares.
7: Yeah,
6: I look at you guys too, though. Yeah. But it doesn't register.
7: Yeah.
6: And these are just plain t-shirts. So if I were to wear it under something, I don't know.
8: Yeah, that's a different story there.
6: Yep. Just a plain t-shirt. Yep. I don't know. I mean, good luck.
7: Here's the other thing. A shirt that goes odor-free for a month, I think I could get away with that more now than I used to. I think I sweated and stunk more when I was younger. Either that, or I've lost my sense of smell and I sweat and stink the same as I ever did, and I just don't know. So you guys have to let me know. I mean, I always shower every day and I always put on deodorant. I don't think I smell, but I don't know if I'd take the chance with the new odorless shirt, regardless of the cost.
8: But wouldn't you like to take the chance and just start wearing that and just coming up to random people going, smell me. Do I smell any different than I did a week ago?
7: Right.
6: No.
7: Or testing people to see if, like, unlike Doreen, maybe somebody else would be observant enough to know that I wore the same shirt.
6: I don't know why you would want to wear the same thing, but
7: too. What they have to come up with now is a new odorless shirt that changes colors on a day-to-day basis, where you could press a button and have it

0: changed.
1: Like your hypercolor shirt.
2: Yeah. All right, and TikTok, sorry out there, dating people, has paused their new dating feature. They tested it, and the feature was called Hangouts, and that's where hosts have live group chats. Then it invited users who wanted to flirt to join the chat rooms with great people. Some of the chat rooms, this is going to shock you, were inappropriate.
1: Oh, wow.
2: I know. So TikTok's like, all right, we got to figure out how to do this or maybe not do it at all. And you know what? You're going to get the ugly no matter what. So dating on TikTok.
0: Speaking of inappropriate, a couple was recently in an IKEA showroom and they decided to get busy on a bed. They hopped on the mattress where they kissed and cuddled in front of other shoppers in Taiwan. An outraged mother sharing a clip on social media and writing, "Go home, get in the car, or rent a room." Under Taiwan's public indecency laws, the couple could face up to a year in prison.
2: Yeah, well, you knew going in what the consequences were.
1: Well, you got to test those beds out.
2: There's testing it, and then there's testing it.
0: I hear you. Hal Sparks had one of his worst days ever on the phone with IKEA.
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4: Can I speak to someone who isn't Swedish? Yes, I was assembling the Klorn Entertainment Center, and I've become trapped inside. No, I have the Flort desk. No, and the Kloon chair, but this is the Snorl. No, I cannot reach the Allen wrench from here.
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0: I think we might have a new game. IKEA, Swedish, piece of furniture or not. I'm going to ChatGPT as we speak. Here's the Stones on KLH.

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0: I've got a list of Swedish names for IKEA pieces of furniture that are real and ones that ChatGPT made up. You ready?
2: Okay.
0: How about the Klorvik? The Klorvik. Is that real?
2: Are you going to tell us what it's supposed to be or no?
0: No, because I can't. I'll reveal afterward if it's real what it actually is.
2: I'll say no.
3: I'll say it is real.
0: Marcus is wrong. Doreen is correct in this one. Klorvik is fake. How about the Sorviken? The Sorviken.
3: I thought I bought one of those once.
2: All right, I'll go with no again.
0: All right, Marcus, you think you bought one? You are incorrect. I'm sorry, it is real. The Sorviken is real. So maybe you did buy one. The Sorviken, by the way, is a door designed to pair with certain IKEA storage cabinets, like a TV storage system underneath your credenza.
3: Of course it is.
0: Sorviken. All right, how about the Glorp? The Glorp.
2: Yeah, I'm going to go real on that.
0: Marcus?
3: I'm going to say no.
0: No, Marcus is correct. It's a fake one. How about the Poang? The Poang.
2: No.
3: Yes. Yes, it's real.
0: It is. It's an armchair.
2: See, the way you said it, it sounded very Asian.
0: Yeah, I don't know if I'm pronouncing these correctly or not. How about the Brunsta? The Brunsta.
2: I'm going to go no again. I'm just going to say no for all of them.
0: All right. Marcus, you want to guess?
3: We'll go no.
0: The Brunsta is real. It's a series of lampshades. So not furniture in the strict sense, but definitely a real IKEA home product. How about the Heimdall? The Heimdall.
2: See, again, sounds Asian.
0: I got to brush up on my Swedish.
2: Yeah, I'm going to say no.
0: All right, Marcus?
3: I'm going to go no.
0: The Heimdall is a fake one. Now, perhaps we could have another round of the IKEA furniture real or fake game coming up later on. Here on 96.5 WKLH, Milwaukee's Classic Rock.

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0: Big home run for Andrew Vaughn and a nice moment for Mark Attanasio.
1: And then it was kind of awkward because they said to Mark, well, now you're going to have to stay because he was only there for half an inning and it kind of cut it short. And plus there was a home run. Mm-hmm. And so they're like, well, now you're going to have to stay with us. And then they went to commercial break. And when they came back, Mark was gone.
0: That's right. They did say that he's been spending a lot more time here in Milwaukee this year from the East Coast. And he said, yeah, you know, I'm enjoying it. Good run for the Brewers. Quickest to 70 wins in franchise history with the victory last night, 4-2 over the Pirates. Got a chance to see the new pitcher that they had acquired from the Colorado Rockies, Antonio Senzatella, looked pretty good out of the bullpen. Trevor McGill closed the event on the mound, and Logan Henderson with another good pitching performance and timely hitting by the Brewers last night as well.
2: But here's the important question, and I need to know, and I don't have an answer to. Senzatella took the number 49.
1: Yeah.
2: That was Pat Murphy's number.
0: Ooh.
2: What number now does Pat Murphy have?
1: Does he wear a number, though?
2: Yes.
0: Does he really?
1: I have never seen him in a jersey.
2: They have numbers.
0: Oh, so he does own
2: all the managers and coaches have numbers.
0: But I'm with Doreen. I don't think I've ever seen him wear
1: no,
0: that
1: me
0: before.
1: Either.
2: Correct.
0: Yeah.
2: So,
0: oh, but he is assigned that
2: he
0: number.
2: He is assigned number 49.
1: Well, when I get onto the field tonight, I'll ask him.
0: Okay. Brandon Sproat was sent down to the minor leagues.
1: Yes, he was. Along with the guy that came in and relieved him. In Monday's night game, his name begins
2: Stallings.
1: With a, yeah.
0: Stallings. Yeah.
1: Yeah. He went downtown.
0: Yeah. It's funny. I was at, you know, I was dealing with my sore throat yesterday and I was at an urgent care and I swear I saw Brandon Sproat coming out of the urgent care where I was downtown. I did like a double and triple take.
1: Why didn't you take a picture?
0: I know. I wasn't quick enough. I was sitting in my car about to go in to the urgent care, and here he is walking across the parking lot, and I'll be damned if I could have sworn it was Brandon Sproat, and maybe he hadn't even heard the news yet that he'd been sent down to AAA. Who knows?
2: Maybe you should have flashed him a number two sign. Yeah. Calling for a curveball,
0: right? Mm-hmm.
2: And then see if he would have shook you off or anything.
0: Yeah, or maybe I just should have walked up to him like Pat Murphy did and gave him the news that was likely to happen in probably an hour or so for him yesterday. I also had an experience watching something I hadn't watched when it comes to big league baseball. Have you ever seen the MLB Big Inning feature?
2: No.
1: No, on what?
0: I stumbled on it because I wanted to see how Tarek Skubal was doing in Chicago for the Dodgers. Yeah. The Cubs beat Skubal last night 5-1. He looked okay. I mean,
2: not bad.
0: He didn't look great. And I'm watching the MLB Big Inning, which is essentially a split screen where you've got the television screen divided up into quarters, and you're watching four games simultaneously, and there's a host guiding you from one game to the other, and all of a sudden the game in the upper left-hand quadrant will light up, and they'll go to the audio from that game, and then they'll switch to the lower right-handed quadrant and whatever. I think they're kind of competing with the NFL red zone package in
2: probably
0: a way.
2: Probably.
0: With, you know, short attention spans. I was kind of hooked on it. First experience watching the MLB Big Inning. They're doing anything they can to attract fans now. Meantime, Jerry Jones open to selling a stake in his Dallas Cowboys?
1: Mark, well, how old is he?
0: He's like 80.
2: 80-something?
0: 5, maybe?
2: Yeah.
0: 87? I don't know.
1: So, you know, maybe it's time to get the cash and put it into your inheritance fund.
0: Mm-hmm. Mark Cuban is open to buying a piece of the Cowboys through his private equity fund. Cuban's deal has not been approved yet by the NFL, so we'll see what happens with that situation in the Cowboys. And Tour de France riders are being accused of cheating in the newest fashion by padding their bras to obtain an unfair advantage. You know, we joke about these sports bras now, which can kind of, you know, give the coaches in every sport, like soccer players, a little read on how the players are running during a game, and I guess the same thing for the cyclists in the Tour de France. So it's called chest fairing, which alters the airflow around the body. So the cyclists pad these bras, and it reduces overpressure on the thighs. As a result, the rider experiences less air resistance.
1: How is this cheating?
2: Exactly.
1: I think they just figured something out unless there's specific rules that say you can't do this. I don't understand how that's cheating.
0: Yeah, it's not fair to gain a benefit of tens of thousands of seconds.
1: Well, but why can't everybody do it? I mean, if it works, then it's how is that an advantage?
0: They can until they legislate against it, and maybe they need to at this point. It's funny because in golf, there's something called tunneling now. Have you heard of this? So this is where the golfer on the green, before he's getting ready to putt, takes his putter and taps down the ball marks in front of his ball on the path to the hole, right? You've seen them do that, mm-hmm. where they tap down the spike marks. Well, some golfers are going a little too far. Bryson DeChambeau is one of them, and he taps all the way from his ball to the hole, essentially creating a little tunnel for the ball to travel on its path toward the hole. They're going to have to legislate against tunneling at some point on the PGA Tour.
2: Again, why? What's wrong with that? Why is that cheating?
1: I don't really understand.
0: Oh, because you're kind of creating a groove for the ball
2: again,
0: to travel.
2: But every golfer can do that.
1: Right.
0: Yeah, I know, until they legislate against it. And they have to, I think, at some point.
2: I mean, isn't golf the only rule is you have to putt in a certain amount of time once you address the ball?
0: You know,
2: isn't that it? So if you're given a time limit, and in that time limit you can go pat,
1: yeah,
2: that's legal.
1: Yeah, I just don't understand.
0: Well, you might as well be able to scream at other golfers then as they're getting ready to putt. There's nothing against that.
1: Oh, I bet there is. I bet there's noise things in the rules.
0: The rule book for the PGA is bigger than any other sport I've ever seen. There are more rules. Some of them are stupid. Others they need to amend and get up to speed on.
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0: More baseball talk with Rock Schroeder coming up in a few minutes. So all about some of the new acquisitions for the Brewers. And also a little bit of a primer for Doreen's big experience tonight, throwing out the first pitch at AmFam. We'll get to all that with Bill the Rock Schroeder coming up just a few minutes on KLH.
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1: 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I'm Marcus Dale, WKLH Hometown Traffic.
2: You want to watch the forecast? It's going to rain. Or is it going to rain? I don't know. They told us it was going to rain last night. Did anybody get any rain?
0: Little bit.
2: I got no...
1: Patio was wet, so...
0: Yeah, mine too. Yeah. Mm-hmm.
2: I got no rain where I am. It wasn't wet over here this morning, but they're saying it's going to rain at some point today. So, I don't know. Take an umbrella. We'll get to a high of 73. It's 71. I'm Doreen.
0: I'm Dave, along with Marcus. So, tonight, Kyle Harrison back on the mound for the Brewers.
2: That's what they say, yeah.
0: And then tomorrow, Dustin May, the newest pitcher that they acquired from St. Louis will take the mound. What does Bill The Rock Schroeder think about Dustin May and some of the other acquisitions the Brewers made? Stay tuned. He's coming up next. Also, he has some tips for Doreen on how to throw out the first pitch tonight.
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0: place team, why mess with chemistry? Where do you come down on that?
1: Well, I mean, you know, I can only say, you know, Matt Odom was on our air, you know, was watching the game, and, you know, Vinny and BA were interviewing him, and he said that all the options and all the deals that were on the table for not just Scoobal, but for a lot of the top of the food chain guys that were out there, the deals were irresponsible, and he would not really, you know, look at those. I mean, you're talking about giving up our top prospects, which he won't do. The Brewers won't do that. I mean, that's the lifeblood of this organization, is, you know, the minor leagues and guys coming up and being impact players. We've seen a bunch of them, you know, Laura and, you know, Cooper Pratt and Churio. So, and the list goes on and on. So, they're not going to do that for a short-term rental, you know, that may or may not work out. We'll see. I mean, if it was a guarantee that it was going to be a CC Sabathia-type deal, it might be a different story. But, you know, who knows? I mean, I have a lot of confidence in Matt Arnold, the baseball ops people. They don't seem to make mistakes, and we'll see how it all turns out.
2: Rock, do you think that the trade for Dustin May and Jojo Romero was something the Brewers needed to do, or was this a knee-jerk reaction to all of those trades that happened?
1: Well, I mean, a little bit of both. I think that the Brewers were looking to do something. I think Dustin May has got an incredible arm. You know, he made a really good start against the Brewers this year. I mean, he's a big, tall right-hander and throws hard. He's got great stuff and, you know, get off to a great start. But, you know, again, we'll see. We'll see where he's going to fit in. My guess is he's going to be thrown into the starting rotation because that's his deal. Now, Jojo Romero, one of the better left-handed relievers in the game this year. You know, he's out right now with an appendix surgery, so not sure when he's going to be back and ready to pitch, but he's been a serviceable left-hander. You know, the Brewers lost Zerpa for the season when they picked him up in the offseason, so I think that'll be a nice little, addition to the Brewers bullpen, you know, along with Ashby and, you know, Koenig and guys like that. So anytime you can improve your pitching staff, that's always a good thing. Now, the pitching has been the reason why the Brewers are where they're at. I would imagine that, you know, the Brewers and every other team that's in contention was looking for a big impact bat, and that just didn't work out this time for Milwaukee.
0: Two of our biggest left-handed bats, Bryce Terang at 269 and Christian Yelich at 234, struggling a little subpar. What needs to happen with these guys moving forward? I know Murph has experimented sometimes starting Yelich at the top of the lineup, sometimes Terang. What needs to happen, do you think, moving forward?
1: Well, they just need to get it going. I mean, you know, a lot of guys, hitters can be real streaky, you know, and I'm kind of surprised that Terang has been kind of as streaky as he has been. He's such a good hitter. I mean, he's turned himself into one of the best players in the big leagues. Defensively, base running, I mean, throwing on, he's a five-tool player. And, you know, guys go into stretches where they're good, and sometimes they're not as good. But, you know, Yelly, you know, he's had an incredible career. You know, and sometimes when he's not swinging the bat, you know, things look bad for him, you know, the strikeouts and things like that. But he'll get it going. I mean, we got a couple of months left of the season here, and I'm confident that all these guys are going to start swinging the bats. I mean, every offense goes through stretches where nobody's hitting, and, you know, especially against the Pirates, that seems to be the case. Yeah. But they'll get it going. They'll get it going, believe me.
3: Will you be in the stands when I throw out one of the ceremonial first pitches?
1: I will not.
2: So, Rock, since you're not going to be there to see Doreen throw out the first pitch, give her some advice on what she,
3: yes,
2: what she
3: please.
2: Should do.
1: Don't feel like you need to step beyond the pitching rubber.
3: You know what? And it was funny that you say
1: can,
3: that.
1: You can move up. You can move up right around the grass, all right? It's important that you hit whoever's catching that pitch in the air. You hit them, go in the air. Don't bounce it.
3: Right.
1: And don't throw it over their head. Have you been practicing?
3: I have been, and I can throw it from the mound, but I chose not to. I'm much better off of the mound, so I'm glad that's an option. And then, yeah. Hey, I heard that. Do the players get paid to come out and catch those pitches?
0: Huh?
1: No. I mean, don't you think they make enough money to be able to do that for free?
3: Well, I think so, but I was just wondering.
2: Here's a 10 spot. Could you go out there?
1: I don't think they get paid to catch a first pitch.
3: Well, I just thought maybe I could bribe one of them. That's all.
0: Hey,
1: bribe him to do what? To throw it for you?
3: No, just to make me not look bad.
1: Yeah, okay, I'm sure.
0: Hey, Rock.
1: Hit him in the air. We'll be good.
3: Okay.
0: Rock, who's the most famous person you caught a first pitch from when you did that?

0: No, man, that was back, I think it was back when I was with the Angels. I think maybe Bob Hope was a guy that, you know, I'm kind of dating myself. This is back in the 89 and 90 seasons. But, you know, he was good friends with Gene Autry, who owned the club at that point in time. So, you know, we had a lot of big-name celebrities back in those days running through that Angels clubhouse when I was there.
1: Well, that's a big name, Bob Hope. How'd he do with that pitch, Rock?
0: Well, I think he bounced. But like I said, I made him look good. Like, whoever's going to catch Dorian's pitch.
2: All right.
3: And Rock, how many first pitches have you thrown?
0: Couple. I did it on the 30 Rock. I think 2 years ago, and the Brewers celebrated my 30th season in the booth, and I did it in a minor league stadium too one time. So yeah, I'm not the first pitch guy that everybody thinks about first. I'm kind of like the second thought.
3: And did you pitch a perfect strike or did you bounce one?
0: I bounced the one to Eddie. Eddie caught the one on the 30 Rock day, and you know, but he was able to pick it. The one down in up in Appleton when I threw out the first pitch there, that was a perfect strike.
1: Yeah. Less pressure.
0: I put air under it. I didn't have much on it, but it made it in the air.
1: Less pressure in Appleton for sure.
2: All right.
0: Yeah, right.
1: Hey, Rock, thanks for your time, as always.
0: All right, and Dorian, don't worry. There's only 40,000 people watching you.
2: That's it. No pressure. All right, thanks. Looking forward to seeing you this weekend.
0: All right, we'll see you. Bye.
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3: But first, let's talk about throwing your food out. Now, most food date labels are about quality, not safety. So people throw away a lot of perfectly good food because of it. Now, it's gotten so bad in California that they're requiring standardized labels that clearly separate quality dates from true safety dates. So most labels say best by or best before or enjoy by.
0: Yep.
3: And that's meant to tell you when the product will be at its best quality, not when it becomes unsafe to eat. Researchers found that more than 50 different date labels are used across the U.S., which explains why it can be confusing. Experts say foods like canned foods, crackers, cookies, cereal, they can often last well beyond the printed date if they're stored properly. Now, like I said, it's gotten so bad that California is going to be the first state to standardize these, requiring best if used by for quality and used by for safety. Although that still seems confusing.
0: Yeah, I hate wasting food. And I actually threw out some eggs recently because they were, I think 2 or 3 days beyond expiration. But they probably weren't, like, to your point, right?
3: They weren't. And as a matter of fact, you know, here's the thing. I follow the, if it smells bad, if it looks bad, if there's something off on it, then it goes. I've probably had eggs in my refrigerator for a month or two and still used them.
0: Yeah.
3: And they've been fine.
0: Yeah. I got a buddy of mine named Rich, and he has a wife and 3 kids, and he's like a vigilante when it comes to this stuff. I mean, he's throwing everything out. I'm going to have to send him this story because we're all overreacting.
3: Yeah, but you're probably not going to change.
0: No.
3: Some people's opinions on that.
0: No, Rich won't change. There's no doubt about it. I know my buddy, and there's no way he's changing. Hey, here's a good idea for a Doreen Discovers. How about the new Chicago pizzeria serving up a massive 62-inch pie?
3: Seems like a lot.
0: Yes. It's designed for 35 people, so you're going to have to bring a whole party with you, Doreen, try it. It's called Pauly G's in Logan Square. They make the giant pizza in a custom Sicilian steel pan. It has 12 toppings, and the cost for the 62-inch pizza pie, $500.
3: So what are the 12 toppings, does it say?
0: Doesn't say. I think you probably have a choice, I guess. I don't know. I don't know if it's the kind of thing where you have to like tell them in advance. You do. I think reservations must be booked, it says, at least 72 hours.
3: Yeah, so they can prepare, because I can't imagine it's a fast cook.
0: Right. It's kind of like when you order, a souffle in a fine restaurant. You've got to order it like before you order your dinner, or before, you know, if it's going to be like a dessert souffle, or you have to order it ahead of time. So, I don't know. You might want to check this out and see how far in advance this thing is booking out.
3: Where we go up north, they used to serve duck, and you had to order the duck early in the day if you wanted it for dinner because, well,
0: they had to go find it.
3: They had to get the duck.
0: Yes.
3: All right. How about nude dining? And you know what? Okay, how about not? I'm just going to say, because it's usually the people that you don't want to see naked that are doing this. There's a steakhouse in Florida that's offering this experience once a month.
0: Florida.
3: Yes. Yep. You don't just accidentally walk into it, by the way. They sell tickets. It's $250 for men, $150 for women, or $300 for couples. The place is called Class Soiree. It seems like it's an intimate place. There's only 20 to 30 seats. It's dim inside, so it's not like, you know, bright lights are on. The staff is fully clothed and respectful, and you can't see into the restaurant from the outside. Now, the chef that came up with this said it was a way to get new business and generate some buzz, but, I guess. I mean, we are talking about it, so that's a way to generate new buzz. Hopefully nobody spills anything.
0: Yeah.
4: It's a steakhouse. I'd be worried about the steak knives, actually.
3: Yeah.
0: Tickets are $250 for guys, just $150 for women.
3: Yeah, that's what I said. $300 for couples.
0: Missed that part. Sorry. I have some questions. Now, if you use a napkin in your lap, are you still nude? I mean, you're not really nude anymore.
3: But you're not wearing it.
0: Covering
3: up
0: the parts.
3: You're using it.
0: Yep.
4: And if you're like me, I don't put my napkin directly on my lap. I have it on my leg.
0: All right. And then what happens if you spill food in your lap? Is it like a 3-second rule for that?
4: I should hope not.
0: And where are men? Where are men keeping their wallets?
3: On the table.
0: I guess. I mean, I don't know.
3: Same with their phones. Can't go anywhere without your phone.
0: Mm-hmm. And apparently there's rules about photography. Can't take photographs while you're in there in this dining experience.
4: I'd be worried about some of these couples when the guy's over there going, excuse me, can I borrow your salt? Excuse me, now I need your pepper? Where he's asking too many questions at the other tables.
0: Uh-huh. Yeah.
4: That might be a little eerie.
3: No, I think that if you're going to go and dine naked somewhere, you don't care if someone's hitting on your other significant other.
0: Yeah,
3: because that's just the culture that you're in.
0: I think it's kind of like a nude beach or a nudist colony or something like that. And usually the people you see at the nude beaches aren't really that attractive naked. So
3: no, that's what I said. People you don't want to see.
0: Is that going to be the case at this restaurant?
3: Of course.
0: So you're not going to get guys with six-pack abs?
3: And no.
0: You're not going to get women with the beautiful toned bodies showing up to this thing? Yeah. Well, maybe there will be some leaked photographs that somebody will put out for this
4: How's
0: place.
4: How's the food? Does it say how the food is?
3: No,
4: it
3: doesn't.
4: That's one of the most important things here.
3: Yeah, it's a steakhouse, so. Yeah.
0: Well, for $300 for couples, it better be good.
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0: 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I'm Marcus Dale, WKLH Hometown Traffic.
1: 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I don't know. It's going to rain, maybe, sometime. First, it was going to rain this morning. Now they're saying maybe this afternoon. Take an umbrella with you, I guess. We'll get to a high of 73. It's 70. I'm Doreen.
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2: 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I don't know. 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We'll discuss.
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0: It's time now for news you need to know.
2: Hawes kicked off the Clear the Shelter 2026 adoption initiative. A rescue transportation flight carrying 60 animals, 54 dogs, and six cats were on the flight. The transports have brought the animals here to Hawes in hopes to get them adopted. They're looking to be adopted

0: quickly into forever loving homes. Some older Ford vehicles are unreasonably safe, according to the National Highway Traffic Safety Administration.
1: These, too safe?
0: No.
1: You said unreasonably.
0: Unreasonably have safety risks.
1: Oh, thank you.
0: Mm-hmm. Between 2014 and 2021, what year is yours, Marcus?
1: 2017.
0: So you follow in this, but the models are the Fiesta, the Focus, and Eco Sport. Do you have one of those?
1: I have a Fusion.
0: Fusion, okay.
1: Safe.
0: You are for now, anyway.
1: Unreasonably safe.
2: Safe at home.
0: Yes. The NHTSA said it was aware of 355 incidences where the low engine pressure warning light appeared just before a complete loss of power while driving. Oops. So, I guess Ford recalled these vehicles already. They're offering reimbursement to eligible customers who purchased engine repairs that weren't covered under this, and they're going to replace and fix and do whatever they need to do. So, expect to be hearing from Ford. All right, Taco Bell in another controversy. Apparently, there's a video online that shows a Taco Bell worker pouring warm water on dry beans and then mixing them into refried beans.
2: Mm, delicious.
0: The clip has more than 13 million views. People saying they're never going to eat Taco Bell again. Sure. Sure you're not.
1: Wait, this sounds, I don't get it. Isn't that what they normally do to prep the beans?
2: Yeah.
0: Well, no. I mean, typically you
1: prepackaged beans and just add water?
0: That's
1: what I would think it would have been all
0: these
1: years.
0: Have you ever bought like a can of refried beans?
1: Yeah.
0: Well, that's not, so these were ones that were dried out. Like they've been sitting out for too long. So people just, they just mixed water in it and added it to fresh beans.
1: I thought it was like, yeah, when I have leftover refried beans, you put them in the microwave, add a little water, and they're good to go. Same process is what I would thought.
2: Yeah, you keep them in the fridge the whole time. Maybe these have been sitting out on the counter.
0: That's exactly what it is.
2: Flies buzzing around. Nope. Mm-mm.
0: And some Chipotle locations are removing jalapenos due to a new salmonella outbreak. I mean, do we not have somebody checking food safety? Isn't that what we're supposed to be doing? It seems like it's constantly being recalled. Things are constantly being recalled. I don't know how they're making it through anything, but don't eat Chipotle jalapenos. And finally, did or didn't it? A new space or a SpaceX rocket is expected or already did crash into the moon at some point today. Now, there's no danger to Earth. They think that it crashed in too, but we won't know because we won't get any video or pictures of it for some time. But it was on track to, and they think it did. It doesn't affect us really, just that it'll put a crater in the moon, which already has craters. So
2: it hit at a high rate of speed, like 5,400 miles per hour.
0: That's what they said they were expecting. So,
2: and it's about a 9,000-pound portion of the rocket from SpaceX.
0: But it also said that if it makes a crater, it'll only be like 90 feet around, which is small for a crater on our moon.
2: I got an alert on my phone on the Weather Channel last night that this was going to occur at around 2:36 this morning. But like
0: they
2: you
0: don't
2: said,
0: know if it happened
2: yeah,
0: or not.
2: We don't know. I mean, it was supposed to happen. My big question here is all this stuff like swirling around out in outer space and
0: space junk, yeah,
2: and randomly just hitting the moon and us eventually. I mean,
0: that is the risk you take when you're launching things into space.
2: Yeah, scary to me. Scary. If you have any thoughts, by the way, you can text us on the Creative Planning Talk and Text line at 414-799-1965. As a public service, our phones seem to be dysfunctional again this morning, so not going to be able to call in, but you can still text us if you have any thoughts. We heard from Def Leppard with Rocket a few minutes ago. In that song, they shout out a bunch of other songs that influenced them, like Benny and the Jets, from Elton John, Jet by Paul McCartney, Gene Genie by David Bowie, and this tune from Elton John.

0: Elton John on 96.5 WKLH with Milwaukee's Hometown Morning Show. As we wait for confirmation on the rocket hitting the moon, we're getting confirmation and opinions on another story from news you need to know.
1: I guess we stand corrected. A couple of people chime in and saying, I worked at Taco Bell some 20 years ago, and the refried beans come in a powder form, and you add water. And then another one says, Taco Bell's refried beans come in dehydrated pellets. They rehydrate them for serving. It's not just a Taco Bell thing. People are being too dramatic. And another one saying, yes, this is how it's done. They've been doing that way since the 90s. It's not a new concept. So I guess people on social media are freaking out because they didn't know that. And now they're never going to eat them again.
0: All right. 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So still write to us via your text device. If you want to do it that way, the phones are still being worked on from what we understand. Coming up in just a few minutes, Jimmy Fallon offended people in Wisconsin with his monologue the other night. He attempts to make good in just a few minutes here on KLH. We know something good you can do for your house. 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
2: Right now, both eastbound and westbound 94 have delays between the Marquette and Hawley Road. It's a slow ride on southbound 41 with delays from Appleton down to Burleigh, and northbound 94, some minor delays between Howard and Beecher. 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I'm Marcus Salem with WKLH Hometown Traffic.
3: 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It's going to rain sometime today. Supposed to be this morning. Now it's been pushed off till this afternoon, but looks like it could be a washout for later today. We'll get to a high of 73. It's 70. I'm Doreen.
1: I'm Dave, along with Marcus. We'll talk some football with our Green and Gold insider, Jason Wilde, in just a few minutes. About this time yesterday, remember we told you about Jimmy Fallon offending Wisconsin with a portion of his monologue.
4: Dave Coombs, Doreen, and Marcus.
1: Late night comedian Jimmy Fallon is on our bad guy list. Last night during his monologue, this happened.
5: Finally, according to a new study, the most sexually adventurous state is New Mexico.
6: Ooh.
5: While the least sexually adventurous place is Dry Hump, Wisconsin.
1: Really? Now, there's two things wrong with that. Mm-hmm. First of all, it's lazy because he has to name a city. He's talking about states.
3: Right.
1: He has to name a city in order to make the joke work.

0: Right.
1: But why is it Wisconsin? 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And I reworked his monologue using some other states of the union. 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
2: The least sexually adventurous place is Dry Hump, Mississippi.
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1: 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It's funny you bring that up, Jim. I did double check that fact, and no, we don't.
3: Okay, well then I'm back against Jimmy Fallon.
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5: Okay, gang, I guess folks in Milwaukee were pretty upset at my Wisconsin joke last night, so this is just for them. What's the deal with Chicago-style hot dogs? They have so many toppings, they're basically a salad that accidentally fell onto a bun. Yeah, and Illinois has so many governors who've gone to prison, campaign buttons should come with a mugshot. And I know watching Craig Council manage the Cubs still must be weird. It's like seeing Batman wearing Joker makeup. There you go, Milwaukee.
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0: It's time for our Green and Gold Insider. Roughly half of Wilde and Tausch on ESPN Radio. It's Jason Wilde. Jason, how are you?
2: I am not on the dark side of the moon. I'll tell you that.
0: Hey, Pink Floyd fan, yes or no?
2: Not hardcore enough to like have gone to a concert, but certainly in my youth I listened to their music.
0: Mm-hmm. Trace Mack fan, yes or no? I know you've been talking about him a lot, the place kicker for the Packers. What's going on?
2: Yeah, I feel more sympathy for him than fandom. Just, you know, we all knew that there was going to be scrutiny because that's what happens when you draft a kicker, and especially when you had guys on your team previously, two of them, in fact, which is unusual, who kicked for you in games that counted and made field goals last year. And so we knew there was going to be scrutiny on Trace Mack, but, you know, he's off to a rocky start. He's 8-for-13 in the two kicking periods and 2 minute drills when he's kicked. And the what bothers me, and, you know, I listened back to our press conference with LaFleur, and I have to admit I probably had a little edgier tone to me than I would have preferred. But, like, he took the ridiculous step on Sunday of, after Trace Mack missed a field goal attempt, he went over to the official who was signaling whether it was good or missed and told him to stop signaling. Like, so, and I was standing at an angle where I could see whether the ball went through the uprights or not, but if you're standing even with the goalposts, you can't really tell. So it didn't affect whether I could tell if he made it or not. But what are we doing? Like, this is the National Football League. Like, this is not, you know, the YMCA or the youth teams I've coached when the girls were growing up. Like, this is the NFL.
0: Yeah.
2: And the idea that we have to protect them from, you know, people being able to see whether the ball went through the uprights or not. Like,
0: yeah.
2: I just thought that was a sign that they are obviously worried about his potential inconsistency.
0: It's like asking Simon Cowell, hey, tune it down a little bit, Simon. Don't be so critical of the contestants on American Idol.
2: Right. I just, and again, look, it's not his fault that, you know, that he's in the position he's in, but it's up to him to play at a high level. And there are some extenuating circumstances, their usual long snappers not practicing. But the idea of not showing whether or not he made it or not, when we can tell if we stand in the right spot, it's just preposterous. And I will also add this, like, to his credit, like, he deleted all of his social media on his apps, on his phone. Like, he understands the attention he's going to get, and I think he's being smart about how he's going to handle it.
0: Yeah, I watched the entire 5.5

0: There's a guy named Anthony Campbell, and if you haven't heard of him, welcome to the club.
1: Okay.
0: Like, even though it's my job to know who everybody is, he was one of those guys that, you know, they got 91 guys on the team. He was probably, you know, 87, 88, 89. And I could still, like, if he walked up to me right now sitting in the parking lot of the high school, I wouldn't know it was him.
1: Hmm.
0: But he's a big defensive tackle. He went to college for 6 years at three different schools, Independence Community College in Kansas, Louisiana Monroe, and then Miami of Florida for 2 years. He had a half sack at Florida, or at Miami in his two seasons there. But he's gotten an opportunity here. He's batted down four passes at the line of scrimmage in the last 2 days. And you can't not watch him now. Like, he's done exactly what those types of players have to do. And whether it's that, or, you know, I talked about with you guys on Monday, Tremont Williams being back here and having a couple of young guys who made plays that got coaches and media's attention. That's what you got to do, man. When you're not Micah Parsons, when you're not Tucker Kraft, when you're not Jordan Love, you've got to do things that make you stand out. And Anthony Campbell, who I never would have thought I'd be talking about on KLH, has done exactly that.
2: You know, a lot of people go to college for 6 years. Yeah, they're called doctors.
0: Just I don't think this included any sort of postgraduate work for him.
1: If your doctor's only in school for 6 years, I would find a new doctor.
2: Right. We're talking to our Green and Gold insider, Jason Wilde, on 96.5 WKLH.
3: Speaking of making impressions, Jason, I had to remind myself, because Malik Willis is now a Miami Dolphin, I had to go and actually look up who the backup quarterback for Jordan Love is, and it's Tyrod Taylor. So is he making any good impressions right at the early start of training camp?
0: He's had some ups and some downs. He had a big-time 60-yard touchdown pass the other day. He was on the throwing end of a couple of those interceptions that I referenced. But look, he turned 37 years old earlier this week. The Packers really love the idea of having a guy who's as experienced as him in the league. I mean, he was Aaron Rodgers' backup for a year, with the Jets. And, Jordan Love's never had a backup, of that ilk. He's always had guys who were roughly the same age or younger than him. So this is the route they've gone, and he's clearly going to be the number two guy. The question is, and I know he has proven that he can certainly play in the NFL previously, but how's he going to play if he has to play this season, right? When you get up there, we know Aaron Rodgers is up there, 43 he's going to turn during the season. But, like, older players, there are challenges for them. And he's got a great arm, but, again, Malik Willis was arguably the best insurance policy in the NFL the last 2 years. He's been great when Love couldn't play. And if history is any indicator, Jordan's going to miss a little bit of time at some point during the season. And so we'll see if all that experience pays off for Tyrod Taylor.
2: So Micah Parsons is going to miss some time, as we know, but I'm reading here that a rookie edge rusher has been turning heads at camp. Is that true?
0: Yeah, his name's Baron Sorrell. I was just finishing my story about him when you called. And his biggest claim to fame in my eyes is that his father would enter our YouTube production of our show and into the chat and just, in all caps, post, 99 is going to shine. Which, again, we all need a hype man. And if our dads are willing to do that for us, great. But he had a great day yesterday. He was really good rushing the passer. He had an interception on a screen pass that he returned for a touchdown. He's a really good kid. If you remember a couple years ago when they drafted him, or a year ago when they drafted him, he actually was in Green Bay because of the draft, even though he played at Texas. And so, like, he got to do a Lambeau leap and all this fun stuff that other guys didn't get to do. He had a really good day yesterday. The only bad thing about his day is that we talked to Micah later in the day and mentioned that Baron had told us that he once played tight end and wide receiver in high school. And Micah's response was, you don't believe that, do you?

0: I've seen his huddle page, and all he played was defensive end. So he's having his resume questioned by his mentor.
1: What's a huddle page, by the way?
0: Huddle is it's H-U-D-L. It's where I'm learning this because of Sydney with volleyball. It's where you post game highlights and video as a high school player if you're trying to get recruited.
1: Okay.
2: Okay, Jason.
0: So it's not too late, Marcus. If you know, I think you still got some eligibility.
2: Hey,
0: put out your highlights.
2: Hey, not bad, right? I could do it, right?
1: You can do it.
2: I can do it.
0: You believe in yourself.
2: All right, Jason. It's time to mention the elephant in the room. You mentioned Aaron Rodgers, the Pat McAfee show. Did you watch the 28 minutes and 50 seconds worth of whatever that was? And just when you thought Aaron was quiet for the last year, he steps up to the plate.
0: Yeah, I did not watch it. I'm happy for him that he's reconnected with his family. I'm happy for him that he's reconnected with Mike McCarthy. I hope he has success. He was very clear in some interviews that I did see, where he talked about, I think he was talking with Kyle Brandt of the NFL Network, where Kyle said, you know, look, what if this goes really well? Like, you play great and you win some playoff games, and he's like, nope, this is it. This is it. This is it. This is it. That I enjoyed. I have seen some clips of him. I will just say this. Two things. One, I don't understand. Just, you're allowed to have as many opinions as you want, and I'm not here to censor him in that way, but you don't need to share them all. And even for people that agree with some of the things he said, you know, I don't personally, but if you agree with some of the things he said, again, I'm not sure that you need to do that in that, because you have the pulpit, you don't have to necessarily use it. The other thing I would say is it reminded me again how good I had it for 4 years when we used to do a weekly show together, and he was so insightful, and I learned so much, and our listeners learned so much, and it did make me miss those days, which I have from time to time, but that's a long time ago now. I think the last episode of him and I aired like 11 years ago, and obviously he's undergone some transformation since then.
3: But Jason, doesn't he play better with a chip on his shoulder? And clearly he has a chip on his shoulder, so, you know, maybe things out in Pittsburgh are going to go really well for him.
0: Yeah, I mean, unless Anthony Fauci is coaching the opponent, I'm not sure that part of it really matters. But yeah, look, I think he's got a chance to write a good ending. And again, I understand, even though I'm not in this group, that there are people that agree with the things he said and everything else. I just, you know, and I do think that there is a double standard where people say to athletes that say things that they don't like, hey, you know, shut up and dribble or stick to football.
1: Yep.
0: And I'm not saying that about him, but again, like, now this is what people are talking about, right? It's not talking about how he reunited with his family or the feel-good story of him and Mike McCarthy. Like, now it's this again. That's why Marcus asked. He didn't ask because of other aspects of that conversation. So I look at him and I just think, you know, again, you don't have to share every thought. I certainly don't. Think about the number of shows I appear on our station and the show I have and being with you guys. And, you know, I have other thoughts, but not all of them need to be aired.
1: Right.
0: And he obviously disagrees with that philosophy.
1: Back to kicker Trace Mack quickly. I believe in him so much, I created a 17-second parody song for him. Here it is.

0: I'm not speechless. I like it. Is he Irish, though? It has kind of an Irish lilt to it.
1: I don't know if Smack has any Irish heritage to that name or not. I'll have to do some research, I guess.
0: I'll ask him tomorrow.
1: Hey, thanks for your time, as always. He's roughly half of Wilde and Tausch on ESPN Radio. He's all ours 3 times a week as our Green and Gold Insider, Jason Wilde. Thanks, Jason.
0: All right, guys. Have a great day. Take care. Be good.
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1: Hi, this is Dan Buttrey, combat veteran of the Iraq War. At the end of the Revolutionary War, George Washington established the Badge of Military Merit, recognizing incredible acts of valor during combat. The original heart-shaped ribbon made out of purple silk was first issued by Washington directly to three Revolutionary War veterans. On the 200th anniversary of Washington's birth, Wisconsin native Douglas MacArthur helped establish the Purple Heart Medal for military personnel wounded in combat. Today, approximately 1.9 million veterans have received this Medal of Valor, with August dedicated as Purple Heart Month, honoring all of our nation's heroes killed or wounded in combat.
0: Ewald Automotive and 96.5 WKLH remain committed to serving southeastern Wisconsin's veterans and the families of veterans with the utmost dignity and excellence. 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
1: 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Marcus, what's going on?
2: Still going on eastbound 94. You're seeing delays both between Highway 16 and Highway 18, and then even slower getting from 76 into downtown. Delays westbound on 94 run between the Marquette and Holly Road and between Highway 100 and Moreland. It's slow going on southbound 41 with delays from Good Hope down to Capitol. Some slow spots on southbound 43 from Good Hope down to Capitol. A little bit of a slow ride going northbound on 94. Delays stretching from Layton up to Beecher. And if you're on the bypass, you're seeing delays westbound from 27th over to the Hale and eastbound from the Hale over to Loomis. 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I'm Marcus Salem with WKLH Hometown Traffic.
3: Your Weather Watch 12 forecast. It's going to rain. Maybe. Sometime. South of 94, maybe. Maybe all of the area. I don't know, but they're calling for some rain, maybe. And a high of 73. It's 71. I'm Doreen.
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4: We start in Winnebago County today. Who had this on their bingo card? 6:41 p.m. Reporting person stated the neighbor's monkey is out of its cage and is climbing their tree. The reporting person attempted to go tell the neighbor that the monkey is loose, but the monkey is hissing at them.
0: Oh, boy.
4: So that was 6:41. At 6:46, the officer states, there is indeed a monkey on the vehicle. No idea how I'm going to get it. Then at 7:03, monkey is contained inside the monkey owner's vehicle.
3: Mm. Want to go for a ride?
4: I guess, yeah, that works for my dog.
0: There was that whole story years ago about the pet monkey that chewed his owner's face off in New York City. So, I'm not sure I trust those monkeys. Just saying.
5: Well, I kind of think it's like when Jim would have a cat stuck in a tree. What was the rule that the firefighters used to use on getting cats down from trees?
4: You don't ever see a dead cat in a tree.
5: Right.
4: Cat will come down on its own.
5: Yeah. So, yeah, the monkey, I'm sure, would come down on its own.
4: Monkeys are a little more vicious, though. All right, moving on to Waukesha. Thank you to Sergeant Irv. 5:08 p.m., a man stated juveniles were pushing shopping carts down the hill and were being loud and disrespectful when he asked them to stop. To no one's surprise, it says, the juveniles became confrontational and started yelling at the man and his wife. They were advised to stop causing problems and to leave the shopping carts alone.
5: See, it was all good fun until they had to start yelling at people.
4: Mm-hmm. And while they were disorderly from the beginning, and that moves us. So that was 5:08 p.m. Now it's 6:30 p.m. Kids on e-bikes. Oh, no. Here we go again.
0: Mm-hmm.
4: Reportedly, were riding on the baseball field and tore up.

0: the turf. The caller believed the kids lived in the neighborhood somewhere. An officer reported that the kids were not on the scene, although the sand in the baseball field was displaced. No other specific damage was observed.
1: Wow. Kids, let's be careful out there.
2: You're a stupid dumbass.
0: Still in Waukesha, Monday, 1:51 a.m.
1: Nothing good happens after midnight, Doreen.
0: A man with a cane was walking around a building and knocking on various doors, attempting to find, it says, a friend. Not his friend, a friend. So you decide what that means. He stated he had been doing this for approximately an hour with no luck. He also believed that people were listening to him and trying to figure out who he was. Well, yeah, because you're knocking on the doors at 1:51 a.m. He was advised that it was very late and he should not be knocking on other people's doors. He agreed to go back to his home and go to bed.
3: Do you heed the advice of Mick Jagger and just sit there and I'm not waiting on a lady. I'm just waiting on a friend.
1: Mm-hmm.
3: Just sit on a porch.
1: I see what you did there, Marcus.
0: Be aware of Facebook scams. This one comes to us from our deputy Lee out of the Stevens Point Plover area. A woman contacted the police at 8.05 p.m. to report she attempted to buy a vehicle from Facebook Marketplace and was ultimately scammed out of $1,700. There's a lot of things wrong with this story. One, who buys a car at 8.05 p.m.? Two, what kind of car are you getting for $1,700? Right?
1: Good. Well, I don't know. I guess you could get a decent one.
0: No, you can't.
3: Not anymore.
0: No, you absolutely cannot. All right, moving on to West Bend, 2:33 a.m.
1: Nothing good happens after midnight, Doreen.
0: Several things wrong with this guy as well with this story. A 20-year-old West Bend man, 20 I said, was pulled over for a traffic violation. The man had been drinking and decided to go around and play Pokemon Go. Officers noted impairment. The man failed field sobriety testing and was arrested. Also had open intoxicants. Now, here's the thing. In the state of Wisconsin, we have a, zero tolerance law if you're under 21. So I believe it's a little bit more than just your first offense of operating with under. Can't be doing that at 20 or ever, really, but.
3: No, it's Pokemon Yugo. Yugo.
1: Pokemon, stop.
0: All right, Brown County doesn't give us a time. It just says active bee's nest in the wall. Caller was using smoke. This is not good. It got away from him. Fire was reported. And finally, this one out of Grant County. Here's the headline. An Illinois man trying to save a rabbit wound up hurting himself and his wallet. According to the Grant County Sheriff's Department, a 61-year-old man from Rock Island, Illinois, was driving north on Highway 133. At around 6:20 a.m., the man swerved to avoid a rabbit. He went into a ditch. Then the van went over a culvert, crossed back over into the road, and hit an embankment. The man was taken to the hospital for injuries and was ticketed for failing to maintain control of the vehicle.
3: But the bunny's safe, right?
0: No word on if the bunny survived.
3: I hope so.
0: That is your dumbass report.
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3: Well, right now, eastbound 94 is traveling slow with delays from 76th into downtown. Westbound 94, you're seeing delays from the Marquette out to Holly Road. Slow going on southbound 41, delays between Appleton and Burleigh. Northbound 94 is running a little slow from the Plainfield curve up to Beecher, and there are some slow spots on southbound 43 between Good Hope and Capitol. Traffic is brought to you by Shady Lane Greenhouse in Menominee Falls. 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I'm Marcus Allen with WKLH Hometown Traffic.
4: Your Weather Watch 12 forecast, well, now they push the rain back again to sometime this afternoon. Mm. So maybe bring an umbrella. I'm not sure. It's going to get to a high of 72. It's 71. I'm Doreen.
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3: All right. If you're a person who doesn't like doing laundry, listen up. Or maybe you're going on a long vacation and there isn't going to be laundry facilities, but there's a clothing company called Herc Leon that announced they have a shirt that supposedly can remain odor-free for more than a month while wearing it every day. And they say that's even true in the hot summer months. Well, how does that work? Well, to keep it odorless, they used 7 special ingredients. Are you ready?
0: Mm-hmm.
3: Copper, silver, zinc, gold, volcanic ash.
0: Ooh.
3: And 2 secret ingredients that they're not going to reveal. All of this is woven into the fabric. It's not just like applied to the shirt, so it's woven in. They say the shirts also last longer because they're not being washed and dried over and over again. Now, of course, it's not going to be cheap for this t-shirt. It starts at $79, and that's just the promotional price. The list price is $150. Now, there's another cheaper version for $39 that you can wear for 3 days, and one for $69 that you can wear for 2 weeks. Okay, the shirts will be available in November. They come in 3 colors, navy, blue, burgundy, and dark green. If you want to check it out, you can order one on Kickstarter right now. Now, as of last night when this was published, 1,700 people had backed this, pledging over $274,000. So
0: there's pluses and minuses to this thing. One of the minuses is I think you're going to get ridiculed for wearing the same shirt, whether it smells or not. Like, aren't you going to get people saying, hey, didn't you wear that yesterday?
3: You could wear the same shirt for 3 days in a row and I wouldn't notice.
0: You wouldn't notice? Really?
3: No.
0: I mean,
3: but I feel like it's the same for me. Yeah. You guys wouldn't know if I wore this yesterday.
0: Yeah, you're probably.
4: I would.
0: You're probably
3: only
0: right.
3: Because you have video.
0: Yeah.
4: No, because I look at you every day.
0: Yeah, Marcus cares.
3: I look at you guys too, though, yeah. But it doesn't register.
0: Yeah.
3: And these are just plain t-shirts. So if I were to wear it under something, don't know.
4: Yeah, that's a different story there.
3: Yep. Just a plain t-shirt. Yep. I don't know. I mean, good luck.
0: Here's the other thing. A shirt that goes odor-free for a month. I think I could get away with that more now than I used to. I think I sweated and stunk more when I was younger. Either that or I've lost my sense of smell and I sweat and stink the same as I ever did and I just don't know. So you guys have to let me know. I mean, I always shower every day and I always put on deodorant. I don't think I smell, but I don't know if I'd take the chance with the new odorless shirt, regardless of the cost.
4: But wouldn't you like to take the chance and just start wearing that and just coming up to random people going, smell me. Do I smell any different than I did a week ago?
0: Right. No. Or testing people to see if, like, unlike Doreen, maybe somebody else would be observant enough to know that I wore the same shirt.
3: I don't know why you would want to wear the same thing, but
0: And what they have to come up with now is a new odorless shirt that changes colors on a day-to-day basis, where you could press a button and have it change.
4: Like your hypercolor shirt.
3: Yeah.
0: Yeah.
3: All right, and TikTok, sorry out there dating people, has paused their new dating feature. They tested it, and the feature was called Hangouts, and that's where hosts have live group chats. Then it invited users who wanted to flirt to join the chat rooms with great people. Some of the chat rooms, this is going to shock you, were inappropriate.
4: Oh, yeah.
0: Wow.
3: I know. So TikTok's like, all right, we got to figure out how to do this or maybe not do it at all. And you know what? You're going to get the ugly no matter what. So dating on TikTok.
0: Speaking of inappropriate, a couple was recently in an IKEA showroom and they decided to get busy on a bed. They hopped on the mattress where they kissed and cuddled in front of other shoppers in Taiwan. An outraged mother sharing a clip on social media and writing, go home, get in the car, or rent a room. Under Taiwan's public indecency laws, the couple could face up to a year in prison.
3: Yeah, well, you knew going in what the consequences were.
4: Well, you got to test those beds out.
3: There's testing it, and then there's testing it.
0: I hear you. Hal Sparks had one of his worst days ever.

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2: Can I speak to someone who isn't Swedish? 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No, I have the Flort desk. No, and the Kloon chair, but this is the Snorrel. No, I cannot reach the Allen wrench from here.
3: It's Milwaukee's Hometown Morning Show with Dave Coombs, Doreen, and Marcus. KLH.
0: We're going to find all about the moon landing in Milwaukee coming up later on, and it's going to happen next here on KLH. 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

0: small step for man, one giant leap for mankind.
1: So we're talking about the moon for a couple of reasons today, Doreen, one of which we think a rocket slammed into the moon overnight.
2: Who knows? It might have. And if it did, we'll know in, well, I don't know, however many years when the pictures come back.
1: We do know there's a moon landing here in Milwaukee this week. And here to talk about it, PR dude Andy Nelson and Jim Plaisted, the executive director of the Third Ward. Guys, welcome.
3: Good morning.
4: Yeah, thanks for having us.
1: Yeah, lean right into those microphones and tell us about the moon landing in Milwaukee. What's the deal here?
3: We are bringing, I'm with the Historic Third Ward Association, and we are bringing Luke Jerram's Museum of the Moon to Milwaukee. And Luke is a British artist who created this several years ago, and they tour around the world. And it's a 23-foot diameter, high-definition sphere of the moon. It was in the Third Ward in 2019.
2: Wait, I have a question. What do you mean by high definition?
3: High definition photography.
2: Oh, okay, so there's...
3: I skipped a word.
2: Okay, got it.
3: And we hosted this in 2019, but another group produced it. We were a junior partner on it. And when we were considering our 50th anniversary celebration, it's 50 years of the Historic Third Ward Association this year, we decided we were going to bring the moon back. And so we've been working with Luke and his team. It's in the office, deflated, ready to be installed tomorrow for Friday, Saturday, and Sunday.
1: And Third Ward includes Catalano Square, which is where this is.
3: Correct.
1: I think the big sunglasses are there, right, in Catalano Square?
3: Or glass frames.
2: The blue ones.
3: Yep.
1: So the moon will be there or adjacent?
3: Correct. It'll be right, hovering over the fountain.
2: All and right. So what does the moon festival then include? Like, what are we coming down to do besides see the giant moon?
3: You bet. We've got tons of musical performances. Our headliners are Dak Dubois on Friday night, De La Buena on Saturday night, and Mama's Digs Down from Madison on Sunday night. But musical performances, art groups, the Milwaukee Ballet, Skylight Music Theater, all types of food trucks, all types of we're doing chalk art on Saturday on the street.
2: Nice.
3: All types of activities for people to come down, not only to enjoy Catalano Square, but also to enjoy a weekend in the Third Ward.
1: That's Jim Plaisted from the Third Ward, and Andy Nelson is here as well to help with the promotional efforts. So this is something near and dear to you as well, I guess,
4: yeah,
1: right?
4: Yeah, yeah. I mean, like,

0: Let's put a fine point on this. This is going to be, for anyone that likes to take pictures and put them on social media, anyone listening like to do that? This
1: not
0: is
1: me.
0: By far the best opportunity to do that over the next, I don't know, however many years. Mm-hmm. This is massive, massive moon. There's really nothing. This is tours around the world. This was like at the Glastonbury Festival. It's going all over the world this year. This is the only Midwest stop. This isn't coming to Chicago. It's not going anywhere else. It's coming right here to Milwaukee. So it's kind of crazy that Jim and his team were able to get this to come to Milwaukee. It's so, so cool. And the fact that they're building this whole three-day festival over it is going to be incredible. And, you know, I mean, we can talk about it, but the Third Ward itself, just the fact that they're celebrating their 50th anniversary, there's so much to celebrate. For anyone listening, no matter where you're listening from in Wisconsin, if you haven't been to the Third Ward and hung out there for a day in the last 10 years or even longer, you're missing out. It is incredible for shopping, for eating, bringing down the kids and just hanging out. And the fact that you get to see this moon and all these activities, incredible neighborhood festival, loving it. Can't wait for this weekend. It's going to be great weather.
1: Yes. And for those who are maybe unfamiliar, what do you categorize as the Third Ward, from where to where?
2: It's basically from the I-794 ramps on the north, the Milwaukee River and the confluence on the west and south, and Lake Michigan on the east. So it's a very easily defined area of the south side of downtown Milwaukee.
0: And like the most like picturesque. I always love to tell this story. I used to work at the Pabst Theater Group venues for many years, and we had Anthony Bourdain come through, rest in peace, many times, and he was obsessed with the Third Ward. He couldn't believe that there weren't major motion pictures filmed there on a regular basis. And that's coming from a guy that literally had been everywhere in all of the coolest places on the entire planet. Mm-hmm. So one of the most picturesque, with all of the old historic buildings, it has such an incredible city but neighborhood feel. I just absolutely love walking around down there and can't wait for this weekend too.
3: Me too. I live there, and when I moved here from
0: you live there?
3: I live in the Third Ward, yes.
0: Wait, how is this just coming up now? We've been talking for like 15 minutes before. You live in the Third Ward?
1: You weren't listening. Those two just had a whole conversation.
0: Oh, I totally missed
1: about
0: it. Okay, I gotta have some more coffee, I guess.
3: I moved here from the East Coast about 2.5 years ago, moved right to the Third Ward, and I ain't moving out. I love it down there. I think it's fantastic. So I'm really looking forward to the weekend. Hopefully if you're down there, you can wave hi to me. And I know Doreen's always talking about, in the Dairyland Dumbasses segment that we do, people smoking moon cabbage. Don't do that, right? Don't do that.
2: Oh, boy.
1: Well, it's still not legal here.
3: Right.
1: So
3: that's what we're saying.
1: That's why they end up in my dumbass report. But so what does it cost to get into this festival?
2: It is a free festival. I will give you a hint, especially if coming from out of the region or Milwaukee County as a whole. Parking is easy. Don't believe the hype. Parking is easy in the Third Ward. We have two public parking structures at Milwaukee Street and Chicago Street, and at Water Street and Chicago Street. 900 spots a bill, short-term parking. Very affordable. This is Milwaukee. It's not Chicago. So park once. Don't hunt for a meter spot. Just park. Go to our parking ramps and come down and enjoy the festival.
3: The Third Ward Moon Festival runs Friday, Saturday, and Sunday. Is there info on a website anywhere people can check out?
2: It's at www.historicthirdward.org.
3: Okay. Best of luck, guys. Looking forward to it. We'll see you down there.
2: Thanks for having us.
0: Going to be a blast.
3: Come on
0: down.
3: Yes.
2: We'll see you there.
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1: 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And Mark Attanasio, the owner of the Brewers, happened to be in the booth last night showing off the picture of his new grandson, Henry, when this happened.
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1: Big home run for Andrew Vaughn, and a nice moment for Mark Attanasio.
4: And then it was kind of awkward because they said to Mark, well, now you're going to have to stay, because he was only there for half an inning, and it kind of cut it short, and plus there was a home run. Mm-hmm. And so they're like, well, now you're going to have to stay with us. And then they go into commercial break, and when they came back, Mark was gone.
1: That's right. They did say that he's been spending a lot more time here in Milwaukee this year from the East Coast, and he said, yeah, you know, I'm enjoying it. Good run for the Brewers. Quickest to 70 wins in franchise history with the victory last night 4-2 over the Pirates. Got a chance to see the new pitcher that they had acquired from the Colorado Rockies, Antonio Senzatella. Looked pretty good out of the bullpen. Trevor McGill closed the event on the mound, and Logan Henderson with another good pitching performance and timely hitting by the Brewers last night as well.
5: But here's the important question, and I need to know, and I don't have an answer to. Senzatella took the number 49.
4: Yeah.
5: That was Pat Murphy's number.
1: Ooh.
5: What number now does Pat Murphy have?
4: Does he wear a number, though?
5: Yes.
1: Does he really?
4: I'd have never seen him in a jersey.
5: They have numbers.
1: Oh, huh. So he does own
5: all
1: one.
5: The managers and coaches have numbers.
1: But I'm with Doreen. I don't think I've ever seen him wear that
4: before.
1: No,
4: me either.
5: Correct.
1: Yeah. So, oh, but he is assigned that
5: he
1: number.
5: He is assigned number 49.
4: Well, when I get onto the field tonight, I'll ask him.
1: Okay. Brandon Sproat was sent down to the minor leagues.
4: Yes, he was. Along with the guy that came in and relieved him. And in Monday's night game, his name begins
5: Stallings.
4: Stallings. He went downtown.
1: Yeah. It's funny. I was dealing with my sore throat yesterday, and I was at an urgent care, and I swear I saw Brandon Sproat coming out of the urgent care where I was downtown. I did like a double and triple take.
4: Why didn't you take a picture?
1: I know. I wasn't quick enough. I was sitting in my car about to go in to the urgent care, and here he is walking across the parking lot, and I'll be damned if I could have sworn it was Brandon Sproat, and maybe he hadn't even heard the news yet that he'd been sent down to AAA. Who knows?
5: Maybe you should have flashed him a number 2 sign, yeah, calling for a curveball,
1: right?
5: And then see if he would have shook you off or anything.
1: Yeah, or maybe I just should have walked up to him like Pat Murphy did and gave him the news that was likely to happen in probably an hour or so for him yesterday. I also had an experience watching something I hadn't watched when it comes to big league baseball. Have you ever seen the MLB Big Inning feature?
5: No.
4: No, on what?
1: I stumbled on it because I wanted to see how Tarek Skubal was doing in Chicago for the Dodgers. Yeah. The Cubs beat Skubal last night 5-1. He looked okay. I mean,
5: not bad.
1: He didn't look great. And I'm watching the MLB Big Inning, which is essentially a split screen where you've got the television screen divided up into quarters, and you're watching four games simultaneously, and there's a host guiding you from one game to the other, and all of a sudden the game in the upper left-hand quadrant will light up, and they'll go to the audio from that game, and then they'll switch to the lower right-handed quadrant, and whatever. I think they're kind of competing with the NFL Red Zone package in
5: a way.
1: With, you know, short attention spans. I was kind of hooked on it. First experience watching the MLB Big Inning. They're doing anything they can to attract fans now. Meantime, Jerry Jones open to selling a stake in his Dallas Cowboys.
4: Mark, well, how old is he?
1: He's like 85, maybe?
5: Yeah.
1: 87, I don't know.
4: So, you know, maybe it's time to get the cash and put it into your inheritance fund.
1: Mm-hmm. Mark Cuban is open to buying a piece of the Cowboys through his private equity fund. Cuban's deal has not been approved yet by the NFL. So we'll see what happens with that situation in the Cowboys. And Tour de France riders are being accused of cheating in the newest fashion by padding their bras to obtain an unfair advantage. You know, we joke about these sports bras now, which can kind of, you know, give the coaches in every sport, like soccer players, a little read on how the players are running during a game. And I guess the same thing for the cyclists in the Tour de France. So it's called chest fairing, which alters the airflow around the body. So the cyclists pad these bras, and it reduces overpressure on the thighs. As a result, the rider experiences less air resistance.
4: How is this cheating?
5: Exactly.
4: I think they just figured something out unless there's specific rules that say you can't do this. I don't understand how that's cheating.
1: Yeah, it's not fair to gain a benefit of tens of thousands of seconds.
4: Well, but why can't everybody do it? Then it's how is that an advantage?
1: They can until they legislate against it, and maybe they need to at this point. It's funny because in golf, there's something called tunneling now. Have you heard of this? So this is where the golfer on the green, before he's getting ready to putt, takes his putter and taps down the ball marks in front of his ball on the path to the hole, right? You've seen them do that, mm-hmm. where they tap down the spike marks. Well, some golfers are going a little too far. Bryson DeChambeau is one of them, and he taps all the way from his ball to the hole, essentially creating a little tunnel for the ball to travel on its path toward the hole. They're going to have to legislate against tunneling at some point on the PGA Tour.
5: Again, why? What's wrong with that? Why is that cheating?
4: I don't really understand.
1: Oh, because you're kind of creating a groove for the ball
5: again,
1: to travel.
5: But every golfer can do that.
4: Right.
1: Yeah, I know, until they legislate against it. And they have to, I think, at some point.
5: I mean, isn't golf the only rule is you have to putt in a certain amount of time once you address the ball?
1: You know,
5: isn't that it? So if you're given a time limit, and in that time limit you can go pat, that's legal.
4: Yeah, I just don't understand.
1: Well, you might as well be able to scream at other golfers then as they're getting ready to putt. There's nothing against that.
4: Oh, I bet there is. I bet there's noise things in the rules.
1: The rule book for the PGA is bigger than any other sport I've ever seen. There are more rules. Some of them are stupid. Others they need to amend and get up to speed on.
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6: Hi, this is Dan Buttrey, veteran of the Iraq War. In August, our nation recognizes recipients of our nation's oldest Medal of Valor, the Purple Heart, cast in the image of the medal's founder, George Washington. Today, it's issued to a service member who was wounded or killed by enemy action. One such recipient from Milwaukee is known as the humble hero, George Banda. George pours his heart and soul into supporting all veterans and is a founding member of the Wisconsin chapter of the American GI Forum. Wounded in Vietnam, serving as a combat medic in the 101st Airborne, George's action earned him the Silver Star, Bronze Star for Valor, and Purple Heart. If there is an event in the Milwaukee area honoring veterans, George will be there quietly offering his support to others. Thank you for your service.
0: Ewald Automotive and 96.5 WKLH remain committed to serving southeastern Wisconsin's veterans and the families of veterans with the utmost dignity and excellence. 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

0: let's talk about throwing your food out. Now, most food date labels are about quality, not safety. So people throw away a lot of perfectly good food because of it. Now, it's gotten so bad in California that they're requiring standardized labels that clearly separate quality dates from true safety dates. So most labels say best by or best before or enjoy by.
1: Yep.
0: And that's meant to tell you when the product will be at its best quality, not when it becomes unsafe to eat. Researchers found that more than 50 different date labels are used across the U.S., which explains why it can be confusing. Experts say foods like canned foods, crackers, cookies, cereal, they can often last well beyond the printed date if they're stored properly. Now, like I said, it's gotten so bad that California is going to be the first state to standardize these, requiring best if used by for quality and used by for safety. Although that still seems confusing.
1: Yeah, I hate wasting food. And I actually threw out some eggs recently because they were, I think 2 or 3 days beyond expiration, but they probably weren't, like, to your point, right?
0: They weren't. And as a matter of fact, you know, here's the thing. I follow the, if it smells bad, if it looks bad, if there's something off on it, then it goes. I've probably had eggs in my refrigerator for a month or two and still used them.
1: Yeah.
0: And they've been fine.
1: Yeah. I got a buddy of mine named Rich, and he has a wife and 3 kids, and he's like a vigilante when it comes to this stuff. I mean, he's throwing everything out. I'm going to have to send him this story because we're all overreacting.
0: Yeah, but you're probably not going to change some people's opinions on that.
1: No, Rich won't change. There's no doubt about it. I know my buddy, and there's no way he's changing. Hey, here's a good idea for a Dorian Discovers. How about the new Chicago pizzeria serving up a massive 62-inch pie?
0: Seems like a lot.
1: Yes. It's designed for 35 people, so you're going to have to bring a whole party with you, Dorian,
0: if you
1: try it. It's called Pauly G's in Logan Square. They make the giant pizza in a custom Sicilian steel pan. It has 12 toppings, and the cost for the 62-inch pizza pie, $500.
0: So what are the 12 toppings, does it say?
1: Doesn't say. I think you probably have a choice, I guess. I don't know. I don't know if it's the kind of thing where you have to like tell them in advance. You do. I think reservations must be booked, it says, at least 72 hours.
0: Yeah, so they can prepare, because I can't imagine it's a fast cook.
1: Right. It's kind of like when you order, a souffle in a fine restaurant. You've got to order it like before you order your dinner, or before, you know, if it's going to be like a dessert souffle, or you have to order it ahead of time. So, I don't know. You might want to check this out and see how far in advance this thing is booking out.
0: Where we go up north, they used to serve duck, and you had to order the duck early in the day if you wanted it for dinner because, well,
1: they had to go find it.
0: They had to get the duck.
1: Yes.
0: All right. How about nude dining? And you know what? Okay, how about not? I'm just going to say, because it's usually the people that you don't want to see naked that are doing this. There's a steakhouse in Florida that's offering this experience once a month.
1: Florida.
0: Yes. Yep. You don't just accidentally walk into it, by the way. They sell tickets. It's $250 for men, $150 for women.

0: or $300 for couples. The place is called Class Soiree. Okay. It seems like it's an intimate place. There's only 20 to 30 seats. It's dim inside, so it's not like, you know, bright lights are on. The staff is fully clothed and respectful, and you can't see into the restaurant from the outside. Now, the chef that came up with this said it was a way to get new business and generate some buzz, but okay. I guess. I mean, we are talking about it, so that's a way to generate new buzz. Hopefully nobody spills anything.
1: Yeah.
2: But it's a steakhouse. I'd be worried about the steak knives, actually.
0: Yeah.
1: Mm-hmm. I have some questions. Now, if you use a napkin in your lap, are you still nude? I mean, you're not really nude anymore.
0: But you're not wearing it.
1: Covering
0: you're
1: up the parts.
0: Using it.
1: Yep.
2: And well, if you're like me, I don't put my napkin directly on my lap. I have it on my leg.
1: All right. And then what happens if you spill food in your lap? Is there like a 3-second rule for that?
2: I should hope not.
1: And where are men? Where are men keeping their wallets?
0: On the table.
1: I guess. I mean, I don't know.
0: Same with their phones. Can't go anywhere without your phone.
1: Mm-hmm. And apparently there's rules about photography. Can't take photographs while you're in there in this dining experience.
2: I'd be worried about some of these couples when the guy's over there going, excuse me, can I borrow your salt? Excuse me, now I need your pepper? Where he's asking too many questions at the other tables.
1: Uh-huh. Yeah.
2: might be a little leery.
0: No, I think that if you're going to go and dine naked somewhere, you don't care if someone's hitting on your other significant other.
1: Yeah,
0: because that's just the culture that you're in.
1: You think it's kind of like a nude beach or a nudist colony or something like that. And usually the people you see at the nude beaches aren't really that attractive naked. So
0: no, that's what I said. People you don't want to see.
1: Is that going to be the case at this restaurant?
0: Of course.
1: So you're not going to get guys with six-pack abs?
0: No.
1: You're not going to get women with the beautiful toned bodies showing up to this thing? Yeah. Well, maybe there will be some leaked photographs that somebody will put out for this
2: How's
1: place.
2: How's the food? Does it say how the food is?
0: No, it doesn't.
2: That's one of the most important things here.
0: Yeah, it's a steakhouse, so. Yeah.
1: Well, for $300 for couples, it better be good.
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1: What's up with the strange behavior about our kicker for the Green Bay Packers vis-a-vis our coach, Matt LaFleur? 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
5: It's time for our Green and Gold Insider. Roughly half of Wilde and Tausch on ESPN Radio. It's Jason Wilde. Jason, Trace Mack fan, yes or no? I know you've been talking about him a lot, the place kicker for the Packers. What's going on?
6: Yeah, I feel more sympathy for him than fandom. Just, you know, we all knew that there was going to be scrutiny because that's what happens when you draft a kicker, and especially when you had guys on your team previously, two of them, in fact, which is unusual, who kicked for you in games that counted and made field goals last year. And so we knew there was going to be scrutiny on Trace Mack, but, you know, he's off to a rocky start. He's 8 for 13 in the two kicking periods and 2 minute drills when he's kicked. And the what bothers me, and you know, I listened back to our press conference with LaFleur, and I have to admit I probably had a little edgier tone to me than I would have preferred. But like, he took the ridiculous step on Sunday of, after Trace Mack missed a field goal attempt, he went over to the official who was signaling whether it was good or missed and told him to stop signaling. Like, so, and I was standing at an angle where I could see whether the ball went through the uprights or not, but if you're standing even with the goalposts, you can't really tell. So it didn't affect whether I could tell if he made it or not. But what are we doing? Like, this is the National Football League. Like, this is not, you know, the YMCA or the youth teams I've coached when the girls were growing up. Like, this is the NFL.
5: Yeah.
6: And the idea that we have to protect them from, you know, people being able to see whether the ball went through the uprights or not. Like,
5: yeah.
6: I just thought that was a sign that they are obviously worried about his potential inconsistency.
5: It's like asking Simon Cowell, hey, tune it down a little bit, Simon. Don't be so critical of the contestants on American Idol.
6: Right. I just, and again, look, it's not his fault that, you know, that he's in the position he's in, but it's up to him to play at a high level. And there are some extenuating circumstances, their usual long snappers not practicing. But the idea of not showing whether or not he made it or not, when we can tell if we stand in the right spot, it's just preposterous. And I will also add this, like, to his credit, like, he deleted all of his social media on his app, on his phone. Like, he understands the attention he's going to get, and I think he's being smart about how he's going to handle it.
5: Yeah, I watched the entire 5.5 or 6 minute interview with you guys talking to him during rookie camp a couple of months ago. I was very impressed with the

0: way he handled all the questions, his composure. Excuse me.
1: Dave is dying over here.
2: Well, I know he gets choked up talking about kickers.
1: Yeah.
2: I get it. You
1: know, it's his favorite, yeah.
0: Yeah.
2: Him and Matt LaFleur are both very, very emotional about this topic.
0: I'm banking on this guy, I'm just saying.
2: So are the Packers.
1: Yeah. But he's been mediocre, but who hasn't been? Who's surprising? Who's doing well this early on that you're excited about or maybe surprised by?
2: Good question. So there's a guy named Anthony Campbell. And if you haven't heard of him, welcome to the club.
1: Okay.
2: Like, even though it's my job to know who everybody is, he was one of those guys that, you know, they got 91 guys on the team. He was probably, you know, 87, 88, 89. And I could still, like, if he walked up to me right now sitting in the parking lot of the high school, I wouldn't know it was him.
1: Hmm.
2: But he's a big defensive tackle. He went to college for 6 years at three different schools, Independence Community College in Kansas, Louisiana Monroe, and then Miami of Florida for 2 years. He had a half sack at Florida or at Miami in his two seasons there. But he's gotten an opportunity here. He's batted down four passes at the line of scrimmage in the last 2 days. And you can't not watch him now. Like, He's done exactly what those types of players have to do. And whether it's that or, you know, I talked about with you guys on Monday, Tremont Williams being back here and having a couple of young guys who made plays that got coaches and media's attention. That's what you got to do, man. When you're not Micah Parsons, when you're not Tucker Kraft, when you're not Jordan Love, you've got to do things that make you stand out. And Anthony Campbell, who I never would have thought I'd be talking about on KLH, has done exactly that.
0: You know, a lot of people go to college for 6 years. Yeah, they're called doctors.
2: I don't think this included any sort of postgraduate work for him.
1: If your doctor's only in school for 6 years, I would find a new doctor.
0: Right. We're talking to our Green and Gold Insider, Jason Wilde on 96.5 WKLH.
3: Speaking of making impressions, Jason, I had to remind myself because Malik Willis is now a Miami Dolphin. I had to go and actually look up who the backup quarterback for Jordan Love is, and it's Tyrod Taylor. So is he making any good impressions right at the early start of training camp?
2: He's had some ups and some downs. He had a big-time 60-yard touchdown pass the other day. He was on the throwing end of a couple of those interceptions that I referenced. But look, he turned 37 years old earlier this week. The Packers really love the idea of having a guy who's as experienced as him in the league. I mean, he was Aaron Rodgers' backup for a year with the Jets. And Jordan Love's never had a backup of that ilk. He's always had guys who were roughly the same age or younger than him. So this is the route they've gone, and he's clearly going to be the number two guy. The question is, and I know he has proven that he can certainly play in the NFL previously, but how's he going to play if he has to play this season, right? When you get up there, we know Aaron Rodgers is up there, 43 he's going to turn during the season. But, like, older players, there are challenges for them. And he's got a great arm, but, again, Malik Willis was arguably the best insurance policy in the NFL the last 2 years. He's been great when Love couldn't play. And if history is any indicator, Jordan's going to miss a little bit of time at some point during the season. And so we'll see if all that experience pays off for Tyrod Taylor.
3: All right, Jason, it's time to mention the elephant in the room. You mentioned Aaron Rodgers. The Pat McAfee Show, did you watch the 28 minutes and 50 seconds worth of whatever that was, and just when you thought Aaron was quiet for the last year?
2: Yeah, I did not watch it. You know, I'm happy for him that he's reconnected with his family. I'm happy for him that he's reconnected with Mike McCarthy. I hope he has success. He was very clear in some interviews that I did see, where he talked about, I think he was talking with Kyle Brandt of the NFL Network, where Kyle said, you know, look, what if this goes really well? Like, you play great and you win some playoff games and

0: He's like, nope, this is it. This is it. This is it. This is it. That I enjoyed. I have seen some clips of him. I will just say this. Two things. One, I don't understand. Just, you're allowed to have as many opinions as you want. And I'm not here to censor him in that way. But you don't need to share them all. And even for people that agree with some of the things he said, you know, I don't personally. But if you agree with some of the things he said, again, I'm not sure that you need to do that in that, because you have the pulpit, you don't have to necessarily use it. The other thing I would say is it reminded me again how good I had it for 4 years when we used to do a weekly show together, and he was so insightful, and I learned so much, and our listeners learned so much, and it did make me miss those days, which I have from time to time, but that's a long time ago now. I think the last episode of him and I aired like 11 years ago, and obviously he's undergone some transformation since then.
1: But Jason, doesn't he play better with a chip on his shoulder? And clearly he has a chip on his shoulder, so, you know, maybe things out in Pittsburgh are going to go really well for him.
0: Yeah, I mean, unless Anthony Fauci is coaching the opponent, I'm not sure that part of it really matters. But yeah, look, I think he's got a chance to write a good ending. And again, I understand, even though I'm not in this group, that there are people that agree with the things he said and everything else. I just, you know, and I do think that there is a double standard where people say to ask.

0: I'm not speechless. I like it. Is he Irish, though? It has kind of an Irish lilt to it.
1: I don't know if Smack has any Irish heritage to that name or not. I'll have to do some research, I guess.
0: I'll ask him tomorrow.
1: Hey, thanks for your time, as always. He's roughly half of Wilde and Tausch on ESPN Radio. He's all ours 3 times a week as our Green and Gold Insider, Jason Wilde. Thanks, Jason.
0: All right, guys. Have a great day. Take care. Be good.
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1: And here's a little snippet of an interview with Trey Smack. I was very impressed with the way he handled himself here.
3: Just being authentic. I think just being yourself, not trying to be somebody you're not. So I think that's the most important part that I try to do. So everyone I meet, I try to shake their hand, you know, talk how I talk to normal people and just be myself.
1: There it is. I'm very impressed with Trey Smack, at least how he handles himself in a press conference. We'll see how he does as he continues to kick the pigskin for our Green Bay Packers.
4: Well, and that's all that really matters, right, when it comes right down to it.
1: Yep, for sure. Wishing the Brew Crew good luck today. And you, Doreen, on the mound or close to the mound.
4: Yeah, I'll be probably in front of the mound. Not going to risk trying to throw it and bounce it. So I'll be able to get it to the catcher, whomever that may be.
1: First pitch tonight, ceremonial first pitch from our own Doreen at AmFam. Kyle Harrison on the mound, back at it for the Brew Crew tonight. We wish them well against
4: the
1: Pirates.
4: He should be on the rubber, though.
1: Yeah, I would hope so. Yeah. Hopefully he doesn't take a cue from you.
4: No.
1: 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Thank you for being patient with us on that. 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

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We can't have the Wisconsin State Fair without a rain day or two, right? So it looks like it's going to be kind of sloppy today and kind of rainy and cooler for the next couple of days. But that's all right. It could be beastly hot, right?

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WKLH, Milwaukee's Classic Rock. Well, here we are, guys. Ready for it? The Wisconsin State Fair. It starts tomorrow, and it goes until the 16th. So get ready for 11 days of food. That's my favorite part. The fun and the music and the tradition and the giant slide and the cream puffs and the cookies and the sazzes and the... Sorry, I seem to be dwelling on the food for some reason. The 175th anniversary, and it continues the Wisconsin tradition generation.

0: 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Are you going to be one of them? 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And by the way, we've got a whole breakdown. 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

0: 96.5 WKLH, Milwaukee's Classic Rock. We got a new Spider-Man movie. Yeah, you know, it's called Brand New Day, but there's another new one. It's called Spider-Man, He Who Smelt It, Dealt It. Did you guys hear about this? A movie theater that was in a mall had to be evacuated mid-screening because of an overwhelming foul smell. Yeah, they even had people dressed up as Spider-Man. People do that. They go in costume. I don't know why. But anyway, witnesses described the odor as smelling strongly of flatulence. Good God. They say that either a patron with a medical condition, I'd say, or an unusually large amount of gas, maybe even a stink bomb, was detonated and they had to evacuate the theater during Spider-Man Brand New Day. If it was the other, you know, flatulence. Can you imagine the bragging rights? Oh, yeah? I cleared a theater with mine.
1: 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Win at 3. Then, coming up on the list, it's car parts. Thank you, Molly, for creating this. Rev on the Red Line Foreigner. There's one example. Pick your favorite car part as a Classic Rock song. We'll put it together at 4.
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0: 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She's looking for a local coffee shop. 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
3: His name is James Dawn. 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Some BTO as James takes care of business. We get to take care of business too on KLH.

0: 96.5 WKLH, Milwaukee's Classic Rock. Oh, boy. Leave it to Florida. And it's lunchtime, so if you're eating your lunch, bear with me here. Hollywood, Florida Steakhouse is turning heads with a now clothing-optional dinner event held on the first Monday of every month. It's called the Nude Dining Experience. The owner says, as a restaurateur in this rough environment, we need to be remarkable. And remarkable means getting people talking, and he is. Wow. Tickets are $250 for men, $150 for women, $300 for couples. The servers remain clothed. You must be 18 or older, and there is a strict no-touching policy. But it's like, you know, you're eating in front of a bunch of strangers who are completely naked. You're completely naked. So at the end of the meal that you haven't touched because of that reason, do you ask for a doggy bag at that point or a barf bag?
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2: Hi, this is Dan Buttrey, combat veteran of the Iraq War. At the end of the Revolutionary War, George Washington established the Badge of Military Merit, recognizing incredible acts of valor during combat. The original heart-shaped ribbon, made out of purple silk, was first issued by Washington directly to three Revolutionary War veterans. On the 200th anniversary of Washington's birth, Wisconsin native Douglas MacArthur helped establish the Purple Heart Medal for military personnel wounded in combat. Today, approximately 1.9 million veterans have received this Medal of Valor, with August dedicated as Purple Heart Month, honoring all of our nation's heroes killed or wounded in combat.
1: Ewald Automotive and 96.5 WKLH remain committed to serving southeastern Wisconsin's veterans and the families of veterans with the utmost dignity and excellence. 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

0: 96.5 WKLH, Milwaukee's classic rock. Some Eddie Money, Milwaukee's hometown morning show. They had their Green and Gold insider Jason Wilde on with them this morning. Boy, that story last week about Amon Green, oh, that just broke my heart. It just, yeah. But hey, I'm getting ready for football. Everybody else? 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

0: Why do we choose one business over another? 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

0: 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Bullwinkle's at the Galleria, and I love the look of this place. The food looked incredible, too. I didn't have a chance to try any of it yet, but by the looks of it, yeah. And you guys must already know this, because $25 got you $50 to spend. 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We got Slinger Speedway tickets. And we got another one launching on Friday. Going to be Joey's Diner coming up Friday morning at 8 a.m. is when that will launch. So, yeah, if you want any info or to check out these or go cash in on the deals, just click on the Cream City Cravings logo at WKLH.com.
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0: I love from the Cars, and it's 96.5 WKLH, Milwaukee's classic rock. Time for me to say bye-bye as well. Craig's in next with a pop quiz all set to go for you at 3. 5 o'clock funnies later on this afternoon for your ride home, and a little something to rock out to with the KLH classic pair at 5:35. So enjoy the rest of your afternoon, everyone. 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

0: 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She's looking for a local coffee shop. 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
4: 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State Fair starts tomorrow. A lot of weird new foods. That's how it is every year. And I'm going to give you three. And they're so strange, sometimes it's difficult to tell which one is real and which one I'm making up. One of these is not real. Here's the first one to win tickets for Joey Diaz comedy show coming up in November. Here we go. Weird food number one. French onion cheese pole. Inspired by the French onion soup, but it's even cheesier. Wisconsin Cheese Center wrapped in a crispy corn dog with onion-infused batter. Yeah, real? How about hot honey heat wave fries? Bold chili garlic crunch, a drizzle of sweet hot honey, and chives. Oh yeah, and fries too. Oh, and the third one, sweet turkey lemonade. What? Sip on fresh squeezed lemonade, sweetened with honey, garnished with turkey? Garnished with turkey thighs. Okay, which one's not real? Call me at 414. Let's go with texting. I think the phone line's still screwed up.
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1: Who would have thought?
0: And sweet turkey lemonade. 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Turkey thighs for a garnish on lemonade. That was pretty easy today. I made it easier. I feel bad because the phone lines don't work. Figured you can just text. Hot honey chicken lemonade. That's the real one. And it's garnished with hot honey battered chicken nuggets, which is genius. You can get it at deep fried mashed potatoes on a stick. There's a stand called that. Only at Wisconsin State Fair. If you figure that the turkey lemonade was not real, then you passed the pop quiz brought to you by the Milwaukee Admirals.

0: 96.5 KLH. I usually play something weird after the answer is revealed for the pop quiz, and it usually ties in with the answer, but I couldn't find anything. So I'm like, I'll just play a song I like from one of the best albums ever, 52nd Street. There's Billy Joel, half a mile away. Felt good to hear. Congratulations out to Chad Brown. CB grabbed it. Knew the fake food. I gave you new foods at Wisconsin State Fair, and they're so strange, sometimes you can't tell which one is fake. There's no such thing as turkey lemonade. Actually sounds pretty off. I like turkey. I like lemonade. Trying to combine it. It's actually chicken nuggets as a garnish for the lemonade that's got hot honey. That'll be delicious. Turkey would have been terrible. So, Chad, good going. Your BS detector is right there in Franklin. He's a winner. It's set for that Joey Diaz show, not till November, but you're all good, man. Riverside Theater, another chance to win. We'll go throughout the week. And a reminder, 3 o'clock is a good chance to win things. 4 o'clock, coming up on the list today, it's car parts. Thank you, Molly L., for coming up with the idea. And I'm already getting texts. You've been adding to that list. It's 45 minutes away. Pink Floyd before that. So is REO and Steve Miller with Nonstop Rock. Next!
1: 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And not only do you get to show off your Celtic Canine to the world, but you could win a 4-pack to Irish Fest. 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

0: 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A lot going on with Milwaukee's Hometown Morning Show. Dave Coombs, Doreen, and Marcus. And it's that time of year where our green and gold insider is pretty much a regular on the show, Jason Wilde. And he's talking about, he's concerned, he's worried about the Packers' kicking situation. First of all, I think it's too soon to be worried. Second of all, you're not on the team, so it's not your problem. Look at that. Everything is solved. You like how I do that? Wrap it up in a nice little package. Chef Fecker is also, he's on a show a lot, and he's back tomorrow. Chef!
1: 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This is Chef Fecker. What are you liking your omelet?
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0: 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I know that State Fair starts tomorrow, but you know what else is coming up? Is Irish Fest, and you can win tickets. I would love to play for you one of my favorite traditional Irish songs. Well, from the year 2000.
1: As I put on my daily attire, I got my button flies out of the dryer. Next thing you know, I'm a wealthy man of means. I found $10 in the pocket of my jeans.
0: Okay, well, it's not really not a traditional song, but it's a Bennigan's jingle from back in the day. I'm trying to get you into the mood to win Irish Fest tickets. How do you do that? Dress up your dog with something Irish right now. Front page with our Celtic canine. Look at Clyde. He will be inspirational. This is a great shot. Thank you, Bonnie. Seriously, dog is named Clyde, and then Bonnie, one who uploaded it. Clyde loves his walks around River West, saying hi to everyone. He was a stray with no home of his own, and now he's loved by everyone. The backdrop is a pot of gold, and he's got the shamrock. I don't know what you call it. The shamrock ears. Beautiful shot. Front page, take a look. WKLH.com and the KLH app, and then upload your own. That's how you have a shot to win, and it's coming up.

0: right as State Fair is winding down and Irish Fest is getting fired up. That's how you do it. Turn to the experts at Carrier and RJ Heating. They're helping us out with our Daily Dog page, which for now is the Celtic Canine page. Car parts is the list theme in 15 minutes, and you've been adding. The phone lines are not working today. I don't know if you heard. I mentioned that Dave Coombs broke it. That's old news. But you can still use the Creative Planning Talk and text line. So text over your favorite car part song. Think about all the lyrics. The possibilities are endless. 414-799-1965. Go!
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First one, Molly, you picked one of my favorite. I would say it's, I'm gonna say it out loud. The best Foreigner song. Let's do it.

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0: sniffing the tears. It's a car parts themed list. Thank you, Molly L., for coming up with this theme. And then a ton of additions happening with our creative planning talking text line. The focus is on text. Phone lines are down, but texting is working just fine. 414-799-1965. If it has car parts, somewhere in the song does not have to be in the title. You know that. And Davey Boy, Menominee Falls, thanks for the text. You wanted that Rush song. I think you know what I'm talking about. And you're not alone, because I'm getting a lot of requests for that. A ton more. 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Traffic is light today. Keep that up. It'll probably be heavier in general tomorrow, obviously, for day one of Wisconsin State Fair. By the way, it looks okay. Now, rain, it's drizzling now. A little bit of rain here and there between now and 7 o'clock and then overnight, but then it should stop before, just as Wisconsin State Fair opens up tomorrow, 78, and then perfect Friday and Saturday. It should be sunny and around 80 for the first weekend of State Fair. 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
2: 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Dave, a.k.a. Davey Boy. Thanks for the text. 414-799-1965. The Creative Planning Talk and Text Line. Since car parts, Red Barchetta, and then just underneath his text, I got another one from 414. Is that KJ? Obviously, Red Barchetta. Or is it Barchetta? It's both.

96.5 KLH. Car parts is the theme. Thank you, Molly L. Right in the middle of it, I got a message from Al Brown. Al Brown! And he's picked a different one from Shooting Star. This is called Hang On For Your Life. It's got a 400 horsepower. And the road up ahead. The road up ahead is clear. Shove it to gear. Listen.

96.5 KLH, a car parts list. He mentions a 57 Chevy, and then there's also talk of a tank from Jim Croce. Great song. Rapid Roy on 96.5 KLH.

0: 96.5 KLH car parts. That's the theme. Molly, thank you for getting it started. I'm not done. You have so many great ideas. Extremely creative, so a couple more before the 5 o'clock funnies. I might be able to squeeze in three more. On tomorrow's list, it's going to be the new foods at Wisconsin State Fair, because day one seems obvious, and then they inspire classic rock songs to be on the list. Here's an example, the Bloody Mary Mac Daddy, which is Bloody Mary mac and cheese. It's infused. Infused with Pop's reduced Bloody Mary mix into that creamy mac and cheese. What song could I play? There's several that just popped into my head right away. Is that kind of an idea? At least five songs from Wisconsin State Fair as we get started. 5 o'clock 20s real soon, but then I got two more. Hang on from this list.
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2: Hi, this is Dan Buttry, veteran of the Iraq War. In August, our nation recognizes recipients of our nation's oldest Medal of Valor, the Purple Heart. Cast in the image of the medal's founder, George Washington. Today, it's issued to a service member who was wounded or killed by enemy action. One such recipient from Milwaukee is known as the humble hero, George Banda. George pours his heart and soul into supporting all veterans and is a founding member of the Wisconsin chapter of the American GI Forum. Wounded in Vietnam, serving as a combat medic in the 101st Airborne, George's action earned him the Silver Star, Bronze Star for Valor, and Purple Heart. If there is an event in the Milwaukee area honoring veterans, George will be there quietly offering his support to others. Thank you for your service.
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2: Nice is a death sentence. It doesn't seem like it would be, but it's pretty bad. Nice. If you went on a date with somebody and then later you overheard, it's like, how was your date with them? Oh, he's nice. You know, okay, it's not going to happen. That's, wow, nothing. Wow, okay. Because the thing is, you're supposed to be nice. Nice isn't the bar, that's the floor. But you should hopefully be nice. Saying someone is nice after spending time with them, because remember, they didn't say kind, they didn't say sweet, they said nice. It would be like if you went on a date with someone, and then later on, you overheard, how was your date with him? Oh, he has a face. You would hope so. That would be ideal. That's not a compliment to be like, eyes right where they're supposed to be.
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96.5 KLH. It's going to be a couple from Foo Fighters. Why? Pat Smear, his birthday. So I think we're going to grab some early year Foo Fighters. About 20 minutes or so on KLH.

74 right now. Any rain we get supposed to stop before State Fair opens. It says on the little thingy, the technical term, 78 for a high. We'll be right by Rock and Roll Beer Garden. Was that planned? You think? Launching things at 3 o'clock. You get there sooner. You have our permission.

96.5 KLH, Milwaukee's hometown morning show is Dave Coombs, Doreen, and Marcus. Tomorrow, another chance for tickets to Rush Tribute Project if Marcus doesn't steal all the tickets for himself. We'll make sure that he doesn't. If you missed a few things this morning, you probably did. Jason Wilde, Green and Gold Insider, on the show talking about a kicking problem. I don't know. That discussion right there and everything. 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

0: 96.5 KLH setting it up for the classic pair with Timmy White on the phone. Happy birthday, Pat Smear, the co-founder of Foo Fighters, was there for the early years, left, came back, all that stuff. Timmy?
1: I got to say, I get quite an education from this little segment. I now know what a Foo Fighter is.
0: I've been accused of not having enough curiosity, so I never looked that up. Go ahead.
1: Me neither, till today.
0: Okay.
1: It was a slang term for UFOs during World War II.
0: Oh, there you go. I think maybe I heard that before, but then again, maybe I didn't.
1: Yep, that's what it was.
0: Okay.
1: So there's that. And then, of course, you gotta know, his name can't be Pat Smear.
0: Yeah, I did get curious about that. And his real name is...
1: George... Without an E at the end, Albert Ruthenberg.
0: Yeah.
1: That's almost cooler.
0: Should have just called him Ruth. Wait, no.
1: I'm G.A. Ruthenberg.
0: Yeah.
1: Interesting fun fact, he ran off to a commune at the age of 13.
0: I saw that. What? That's so unsettling.
1: How California is
0: no,
1: that?
0: Don't do that. Kids, hey, if you're crazy, kids are listening to classic rock. Don't do that, see?
1: Kids of the greater Milwaukee Metroplex, we frown upon that.
0: All right, moving past communes and on to two from Foo Fighters. Which one are you picking, Timmy White?
1: We are definitely going in the Pat Smear area.

0: era.
1: Oh, yeah.
0: Record one. How about I'll Stick Around?
2: Yeah.
0: We can hear My Hero just about any day of the week.
1: That's going to rock. But, it's going to sound great.
0: But I'll Stick Around, and that is in the video.
1: Nice. And then I got a text from E-Rock, and he requests, what's he got? Monkey Wrench. Nice pick there, and it was co-written by Pat. And finally, E-Rock has the tendency of picking 6 or 7 minute records, and I just, we got time constraints. So this one is nice and short. 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
2: Two from Foo Fighters. Two from Foo! Happy birthday, Pat Smear, co-founder. And he launched it the early years of Foo Fighters left. He came back, but we're going to start with the earlier years. Timmy White, watch this one.

0: Riders, happy birthday, Pat. Pat Smear, early years, he co-founder, left, came back, good pick, E-Rock. He wrote that one. Tomorrow, it looks like patty cakes, I like to call them. Tomorrow is going to be a couple from Stevie Nicks, the anniversary of the release of her first solo album, Belladonna. There is a ton on that album. Belladonna. 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That's ramping up. So float, flock, or fly to Milwaukee August 13th through 16th. 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And there's really no traffic. It's been calm, probably not tomorrow, but I'm enjoying the calm. It's supposed to rain later, but just between, now they've changed it, most of the rain between 11 tonight and 2 tomorrow morning. 2 should be cleared out for opening day of Wisconsin State Fair. 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Aerosmith, give me 15. And Phil.
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0: 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It's not always about price, it's about trust. 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He searches plumbers near me and a list pops up. 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

0: 96.5 KLH. I know that it's Wisconsin State Fair Eve, and that's really all we can think about right now. But it's nice to have a plan beyond State Fair. Like Walworth County Fair, tickets for Skynyrd. They're the KLH Artist Profile, which means we're playing more Skynyrd than usual. Maybe some songs you haven't heard in a bit, you forgot about, and we're reminding you. We're putting those on the air. It's kind of fun. And you can enter to win tickets for Skynyrd right now on the Artist Profile page. You pick up your phone and be like, I gotta call. No, just the Artist Profile page is the best way. It's really the only way. 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It's right on the front. You'll see it. Artist Profile. And they're launching the Nonstop Rock. They'll be next on KLH. Grab a spatula and get in the
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4: 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Doesn't matter. Depends how old you are. The TV show, one of my guilty pleasures from back in the day, Supernatural, and then Grand Theft Auto. Is that Grand Theft Auto 4? I don't know my Roman numerals. Either way, here is Saturday Night Special on the Artist Profile, KLH.

0: We don't have a shortage of Celtic canines, but keep them coming because you're making this photo gallery really interesting. And then we can look back on this. And you can keep sending these. I mean, these are just great pictures of your dog dressed up in Irish outfits, and that's how you have a chance to win tickets for Irish Fest. Milwaukee Irish Fest starts on the 13th. State Fair will still be going on. I mean, just metamorphosizing, just going from one festival to another. Clyde, front page. Take a look at Clyde. Look at the backdrop. There's a pot of gold. There's shamrocks everywhere. He's dressed up in all green. Bonnie, thank you for uploading Clyde. That's hilarious that your name is Bonnie and your dog's name Clyde. Was that planned? That's good. He loves to walk around River West saying hi to everybody. He used to have no home, but now he's all set. Take a look at the Celtic canine and then upload yours when you get a chance. 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
3: Okay, gang, I guess folks in Milwaukee were pretty upset at my Wisconsin joke last night, so this is just for them. 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They have so many toppings, they're basically a salad that accidentally fell onto a bun. 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And I know watching Craig Council manage the Cubs still must be weird. It's like seeing Batman wearing Joker makeup.
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